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Hello, my friend. Good evening. Welcome. Welcome to your Talk About It Tuesday night. Two folks I want to talk about right off the bat. My granddaughter, Annie. Little sweet, cute, cuddly Annie turned sweet 16 today. I have a lot of beautiful, amazing, wonderful grandkids. But this girl has got the sweetest heart of any person I've ever been blessed.

0: to know. And little Annie Bobani is sweet 16 today. And then Trey Jerome, my son, has a birthday today. Not quite as sweet as his niece, Annie, his birthday twin, but a good kid who's working really hard to build a beautiful life for him and his family. So happy birthday to those two. If you've got a birthday you want to celebrate, if you've got someone you want to give a shout out to that's turning sweet 16 or maybe a little older, call me 1-888-633-5452. 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

0: Every stinking night, I love coming into my studio and working. A lot of people might not believe me when I say that every night I get calls from people that just touch my heart, that inspire me, that make me smile from ear to ear, sometimes make me cry with my whole heart. And in just a moment, I am going to share one of those smile from ear to ear conversations with a young woman that I can tell in just this brief conversation we had that she is such a good human being, such a loving human being, and she is going to change the world for good. Of that, I am sure. And I'm going to play a song for her good heart, and the one that's captured her heart. Stay tuned for that coming up next. 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

0: Yes, ma'am, because the one thing we found we had in common is, well, she's active duty military now. I used to be active duty military. She's actually getting ready to go overseas here for a training operation for 3 weeks overseas in Europe. So that's actually what I call, and I would like you to play a song for her to show her how much I love her and have a safe and fun time in Europe.
1: Good for you. I'm so proud of you. So proud of you.
0: Ma'am, I just want to thank you because I don't think if it wasn't for your strong advice that I'd probably be still picking out the one that I'm trying to fix instead of fixing myself.
1: Well, good for you, James. What's her name again?
0: Her name is Teresa.
1: I'm going to play a song for Teresa and ask everyone to send prayers. Thank you for calling.
0: Thank you for all you and all you've done.
1: Bye-bye, sweetheart.
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2: 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That is, until a local Shriner heard about the accident.
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0: Darn it. The people in the script aren't going along with the plan and using the lines she would like for them to. I will share this letter and my Mama Delilah words coming up next.

0: Hi, good evening. Welcome to the Delilah Show. Who is this?
1: This is Butch. I'm an ex-Louisville firefighter. I'm a War Scout firefighter. And I'm an alcoholic, recovering alcoholic, and I have a soulmate that I've been with for 5 years.

0: Tonight's Delilah's Dilemma says, hi, Delilah. I have been friends with a wonderful guy for over 7 years, and recently I realized I'm in love with him. I've hinted multiple times that I'm open to dating, but either he doesn't get it or he doesn't feel the same way. It breaks my heart. Lately, he's been acting strange and seems to be avoiding me. I try to tell myself that if he doesn't love me back, then he doesn't love me back. Nothing I can do about it. But my heart disagrees and it hurts. I see him almost every day, so I can't avoid him or anything. What should I do, Delilah? Please help me, from Luna. Luna, I will have my Mama Delilah words of advice coming up next. You're listening to Delilah. I'm Delilah on 1410 KLEM.
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0: celebrating a summer night with you. It is summertime, the dog days of summer. Although you couldn't tell it, I was at the store yesterday with my kids, and there's Christmas decorations everywhere and Halloween decorations everywhere. I'm like, what? What? It's August. It's August. Can we enjoy summertime? Nope. There were reindeer. There were Santa Claus things. There were spooky Halloween stuff everywhere. I am firmly planted in the dog days of summer, enjoying these last few weeks of summer. Thank you for enjoying this night with me. 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
20: Shriners believe that every child deserves a chance to realize their full potential. A tragic gasoline explosion left young Dan Carroll covered with burns and with a slim chance of survival. That is, until a local Shriner heard about the accident.
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1: Time. I hope you come back. We're here to talk to you and listen to you, to play your favorite love songs and to take your calls at 1-888-633-5452.

0: Hello, good evening. Welcome to the Delilah Show. Who is this?
1: Hi, my name's Greg, Delilah. I just want to start off by saying thank you for being so inspirational to me and to everybody. You've been wonderful, and I've been listening to you for a couple of years, and I just appreciate your inspiration and guidance every day.
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0: way as you figure out ways to make life better for someone else. And maybe that someone else is a four-legged companion. Maybe it means going and volunteering at an animal shelter. Maybe it means adopting a pet that otherwise wouldn't have a home. Maybe it means volunteering at a nursing home. I don't know what that looks like for you, but I promise you, if you will take your focus off of yourself and put it into making life better for another living being, the problem will not take up so much space in your heart, and you will feel 1,000 times better. Something to think about tonight. 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

0: I hope you have enjoyed tonight's show. It is time for me to disappear out of here and take off into the darkness. If I didn't get to your request or your dedication, I am so sorry. Have a wonderful night, and I will be back with you tomorrow evening. Good night. 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I'm Delilah on 1410 KLEM.
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16: That's when Steve received the gift of life, a double lung transplant made possible by an organ donor.
17: After I got my new lungs, I started doing things that I had never been able to do. 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
1: To call. I'm Sue Guzman, Fox News. We are continuing to watch the results of the Wisconsin Democratic gubernatorial primary between David Crowley and self-proclaimed Democratic Socialist Francesca Hong. It is neck and neck with about 95% plus of the votes counted so far. She addressed her supporters Tuesday night.
2: No matter who wins this primary, we're going to continue to fight for each other. We are going to collectively reject despair. And we are going to unite.
1: Representative Tom Tiffany won on the Republican side. Well, progressives scored another Democratic primary win as Minnesota's Lieutenant Governor Peggy Flanagan won the Democratic Senate primary, defeating centrist U.S. Representative Angie Craig.
3: We are going to stop.

0: Donald Trump's billion-dollar-a-day illegal war in Iran and the crushing gas and fertilizer prices.
1: Amy Klobuchar won the Democratic nomination for governor of Minnesota, and Lisa DeMuth defeated Trump-backed MyPillow founder Mike Lindell on the Republican side. Senator Darlene Graham advancing to a runoff election in South Carolina.
2: I want to thank President Trump, his steadfast support, and his complete and total endorsement means so much to me. He knows that I will stand with him and fight for his agenda.
1: She will face Congressman Ralph Norman in a runoff, who is questioning Graham's lack of political experience. A runoff is scheduled for August 25th. In Connecticut, centrist Democratic Governor Ned Lamont has fended off a primary challenge from progressive state representative Josh Elliott. And Alabama, Oklahoma, and Tennessee are planning to execute inmates on Thursday, marking the first time in 16 years three people were scheduled for execution the same day in the U.S. And so far in 2026, all 19 U.S. executions have taken place across four states. 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
3: 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Just click listen, then swipe right and hear the latest news updates on your time. 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
1: Russia has freed an American believed to have been held in an abusive prison condition for many years.
6: Marine veteran Robert Gilman is returning to U.S. soil after 4 years in a Russian prison. Advocates for his release have warned Gilman is gravely ill and was near death. The 32-year-old American teacher was arrested in 2022 and convicted of beating a police officer and later convicted of assaulting a prison official. His sentence was extended to 10 years. Officials say Gilman has been in a disassociative stupor for 47 days after suffering abuse in prison and was moved to a civilian hospital and hooked up to a feeding tube before his release. Gilman was one of eight Americans believed to remain in Russian custody. At the White House, Jared Halpern, Fox News.
1: Learning more about the cloak and dagger techniques used by the Secret Service to fool Iran into thinking President Trump was returning from last month's NATO summit in Turkey aboard Air Force One. The plane took off without him in case of a feared Iranian attack.
7: The Washington Post reporting that despite President Trump climbing up and boarding onto the Air Force One jumbo jet, he didn't actually take that plane. The report says that minutes later, the president was shuttled away in an airport catering truck. The president was taken to a smaller plane, an Air Force C-32A. Members of the press and other staffers from the White House were still on that Air Force One plane. White House communications director reacting to this story this week, saying, as the president has said recently, there are many enemies of America who have their sights on him. We use every tool at our disposal to address those threats.
1: That's Fox's Alex Hogan reporting from the White House. Toyota's recalling about 655,000 Camrys because of a display error that may deactivate safety indicators, including turn signals. Toyota says it plans to notify owners to bring their vehicles to a dealer to get a free software update. I'm Sue Guzman. This is Fox News.
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0: National Weather Service has issued severe thunderstorm watch number 573, effective until 10 a.m. This watch includes the following county, Monona, Iowa, and the following counties, King, Nebraska, Burt, Dakota, Dixon, and Thurston. Remember, a severe thunderstorm watch means the conditions are favorable for the development of severe weather, including large hail and damaging winds, in and close to the watch area. While severe weather may not be imminent, persons should remain alert for rapidly changing weather conditions and listen for later statements and possible warnings. 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
1: Going to still be the case after we get through tonight, and what the runoff is going to look like is going to be a big question.
2: Graham will face Ralph Norman in that runoff. In Minnesota, Senator Amy Klobuchar has won the Democratic nomination for governor. On the Republican side, MyPillow founder Mike Lindell, who was backed by President Trump, was defeated by Minnesota House Speaker Lisa Daymuth. The Trump-backed U.S. Representative Tom Tiffany has won the Republican nomination for governor in Wisconsin. On the Democrat side, the race still too close to call between David Crowley and Francesca Hong. And tonight's Powerball jackpot, $1 billion, a cash value of $433.1 million if you win. 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
1: To call. I'm Sue Guzman, Fox News. We are continuing to watch the results of the Wisconsin Democratic gubernatorial primary between David Crowley and self-proclaimed Democratic Socialist Francesca Hong. It is neck and neck with about 95% plus of the votes counted so far. She addressed her supporters Tuesday night.
2: No matter who wins this primary, we're going to continue to fight for each other. We are going to collectively reject despair. And we are going to unite.
1: Representative Tom Tiffany won on the Republican side. Well, progressives scored another Democratic primary win as Minnesota's Lieutenant Governor Peggy Flanagan won the Democratic Senate primary, defeating centrist U.S. Representative Angie Craig.
3: We are going to stop Donald Trump's $1 billion a day illegal war in Iran and the crushing gas and fertilizer prices.
1: Amy Klobuchar won the Democratic nomination for governor of Minnesota, and Lisa DeMuth defeated Trump-backed MyPillow founder Mike Lindell on the Republican side. Senator Darlene Graham advancing to a runoff election in South Carolina.
4: I want to thank President Trump, his steadfast support.

0: support and his complete and total endorsement means so much to me. He knows that I will stand with him and fight for his agenda.
1: She will face Congressman Ralph Norman in a runoff, who is questioning Graham's lack of political experience. A runoff is scheduled for August 25th. In Connecticut, centrist Democratic Governor Ned Lamont has fended off a primary challenge from progressive state representative Josh Elliott. And Alabama, Oklahoma, and Tennessee are planning to execute inmates on Thursday, marking the first time in 16 years three people were scheduled for execution the same day in the U.S. So far in 2026, all 19 U.S. executions have taken place across four states. 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
2: 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Just click listen, then swipe right and hear the latest news updates on your time. 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
1: Russia has freed an American believed to have been held in an abusive prison condition for many years.
6: Marine veteran Robert Gilman is returning to U.S. soil after 4 years in a Russian prison. Advocates for his release have warned Gilman is gravely ill and was near death. The 32-year-old American teacher was arrested in 2022 and convicted of beating a police officer and later convicted of assaulting a prison official. His sentence was extended to 10 years. Officials say Gilman has been in a disassociative stupor for 47 days after suffering abuse in prison and was moved to a civilian hospital and hooked up to a feeding tube before his release. Gilman was one of eight Americans believed to remain in Russian custody. At the White House, Jared Halpern, Fox News.
1: Learning more about the cloak and dagger techniques used by the Secret Service to fool Iran into thinking President Trump was returning from last month's NATO summit in Turkey aboard Air Force One. The plane took off without him in case of a feared Iranian attack.
7: The Washington Post reporting that despite President Trump climbing up and boarding onto the Air Force One jumbo jet, he didn't actually take that plane. The report says that minutes later, the president was shuttled away in an airport catering truck. The president was taken to a smaller plane, an Air Force C-32A. Members of the press and other staffers from the White House were still on that Air Force One plane. White House Communications Director reacting to this story this week, saying, as the president has said recently, there are many enemies of America who have their sights on him. We use every tool at our disposal to address those threats.
1: That's Fox's Alex Hogan reporting from the White House. Toyota is recalling about 655,000 Camrys because of a display error that may deactivate safety indicators, including turn signals. Toyota says it plans to notify owners to bring their vehicles to a dealer to get a free software update. I'm Sue Guzman. This is Fox News.
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0: News. I'm Sue Guzman. The Democratic primary race for Wisconsin governor is coming down the wire between David Crowley and Francesca Wong. Wisconsin Democratic Congresswoman Gwen Moore, who endorsed Crowley, is calling for unity.
1: We got to give some grace to people who did not prevail because we're all in this together.
0: Crowley is holding a razor-thin lead over the Democratic Socialist Hong. In Minnesota, Lieutenant Governor Peggy Flanagan, the winner of the Democratic Senate primary, besting Representative Angie Craig, the latest victory of a progressive over the party's establishment. Republican South Carolina Senator Darlene Graham stepped closer to permanently succeeding her late brother Lindsey. She'll face off against Ralph Norman in a runoff. And crews battling a fire trying to rescue survivors from a burning passenger ferry in the tourist island of Bali. 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

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It's cloudy, 75 degrees, with a 30% chance of showers early this morning, patchy smoke. Today's high, 86. It will be partly sunny. 40% chance of rain tonight, heavy rain possible. Patchy smoke, patchy fog tonight, cloudy, 66 for the low. 50% chance of showers tomorrow, patchy smoke, patchy fog. Becoming sunny later on Thursday, 78 for the high tomorrow. Right now, 75 degrees. It's cloudy at 1410 AM, 96.9 FM, KLEM.

of the thunderstorm watch number 573 remains in effect until 10 a.m. and now includes the following counties in Iowa, Cherokee, Ida, Plymouth and Woodbury, and Union, South Dakota. Remember, a severe thunderstorm watch means the conditions are favorable for the development of severe weather, including large hail and damaging winds, in and close to the watch area. While severe weather may not be imminent, persons should remain alert for rapidly changing weather conditions and listen for later statements and possible warnings. Stay tuned to NOAA Weather Radio, commercial radio and television outlets, or internet sources for the latest severe weather information.

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National Weather Service in Sioux Falls has issued a severe thunderstorm warning for Western Woodbury County in west central Iowa, southwestern Plymouth County in northwestern Iowa, Dakota County in northeastern Nebraska, Dixon County in northeastern Nebraska, southern Union County in southeastern South Dakota, until 5:15 a.m. At 4:16 a.m., severe thunderstorms were located along a line extending from near Maskell to near Dixon in Dixon County to near Wayne, moving east at 45 miles an hour. Hazard, 60 miles an hour wind gusts and quarter-size hail. Source, radar indicated. Impact, hail damage to vehicles is expected. Expect wind damage to roofs, siding, and trees. Severe thunderstorms will be near Allen, Newcastle, Concord, Martinsburg, Dixon in Dixon County, and Maskell around 4:20 a.m. Ponca and Ponca State Park around 4:30 a.m. Elk Point and Emerson around 4:35 a.m. Other locations in the path of these severe thunderstorms include Jefferson, Hubbard, Jackson in Dakota County, Sioux City, North Sioux City, South Sioux City, Dakota City, Homer, Sergeant Bluff, and Hinton. For your protection, move to an interior room on the lowest floor of a building. To report severe weather, contact your nearest law enforcement agency. They will send a report to the National Weather Service office in Sioux Falls. Repeating, a severe thunderstorm warning has been issued until 5:15 a.m. for the following counties, in Iowa, Plymouth and Woodbury, and the following counties, in Nebraska, Dakota and Dixon, and Union, South Dakota.

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It's cloudy, 75 degrees, with a 30% chance of showers early this morning. Patchy smoke. Today's high, 86. It will be partly sunny. 40% chance of rain tonight. Heavy rain possible. Patchy smoke. Patchy fog tonight. Cloudy, 66 for the low. 50% chance of showers tomorrow. Patchy smoke. Patchy fog. Becoming sunny later on Thursday. 78 for the high tomorrow. Right now, 75 degrees. It's cloudy at 1410 AM, 96.9 FM, KLEM.

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2: Fox News, I'm Sue Guzman. Milwaukee Democratic County Executive David Crowley declared the winner over self-proclaimed Democratic Socialist Francesca Hong in the Milwaukee governor's race. Hong addressed his supporters Tuesday night.
3: No matter who wins this primary, we're going to continue to fight for each other. We are going to collectively reject despair. And we are going to unite.
2: Representative Tom Tiffany won on the Republican side. South Carolina Republican Senator Darlene Graham inching closer to permanently succeeding her brother Lindsey, who died last month. Graham had the support of President Trump and will face Representative Ralph Norman in a runoff. And Russia has released a U.S. Marine veteran who had been in prison for more than 4 years following reports that Robert Gilman was gravely ill and at risk of dying behind bars. 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
4: 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It's cloudy, 75 degrees, with a 30% chance of showers early this morning, patchy smoke. Today's high, 86. It will be partly sunny. 40% chance of rain tonight, heavy rain possible. Patchy smoke, patchy fog tonight. Cloudy, 66 for the low. 50% chance of showers tomorrow. Patchy smoke, patchy fog. Becoming sunny later on Thursday, 78 for the high tomorrow. Right now, 75 degrees. It's cloudy at 1410 AM, 96.9 FM, KLEM.

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It's cloudy, 75 degrees, with a 30% chance of showers early this morning, patchy smoke. Today's high, 86. It will be partly sunny. 40% chance of rain tonight, heavy rain possible. Patchy smoke, patchy fog tonight, cloudy, 66 for the low. 50% chance of showers tomorrow, patchy smoke, patchy fog. Becoming sunny later on Thursday, 78 for the high tomorrow. Right now, 75 degrees. It's cloudy at 1410 AM, 96.9 FM, KLEM.

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0: 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It's cloudy, 75 degrees, with a 30% chance of showers early this morning, patchy smoke. Today's high, 86. It will be partly sunny. 40% chance of rain tonight, heavy rain possible. Patchy smoke, patchy fog tonight. Cloudy, 66 for the low. 50% chance of showers tomorrow. Patchy smoke, patchy fog. Becoming sunny later on Thursday, 78 for the high tomorrow. Right now, 75 degrees. It's cloudy at 1410 AM, 96.9 FM, KLEM.
1: It is summertime. 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
5: 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I'm sunburned.
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0: schedule, but could also be time to send a message. Next week, South Korea and the United States begin 10 days of military exercises, Ulchi Freedom Shield. They're aimed at countering the North's growing capabilities. Meanwhile, North Korea's issued a new warning to its neighbor, saying if South Korea pursues nuclear submarines, it must be able to respond with a strike that makes survival impossible. Jonathan Savage, Fox News.
1: We'll get an inflation update in a few hours. The Consumer Price Index, only a slight increase expected last month from June. The annual inflation rate may decline a bit. Ahead of that, on Wall Street, stock futures are rising the morning after selling. The Dow and the Nasdaq both dropped more than 100 points. I'm Dave Anthony, and this is Fox News.
2: 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It's cloudy, 75 degrees, with a 30% chance of showers early this morning, patchy smoke. Today's high, 86. It will be partly sunny. 40% chance of rain tonight, heavy rain possible. Patchy smoke, patchy fog tonight. Cloudy, 66 for the low. 50% chance of showers tomorrow. Patchy smoke, patchy fog. Becoming sunny later on Thursday, 78 for the high tomorrow. Right now, 75 degrees. It's cloudy at 1410 AM, 96.9 FM, KLEM.

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It's cloudy, 75 degrees, with a 30% chance of showers early this morning, patchy smoke. Today's high, 86. It will be partly sunny. 40% chance of rain tonight, heavy rain possible. Patchy smoke, patchy fog tonight, cloudy, 66 for the low. 50% chance of showers tomorrow, patchy smoke, patchy fog. Becoming sunny later on Thursday, 78 for the high tomorrow. Right now, 75 degrees. It's cloudy at 1410 AM, 96.9 FM, KLEM.

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1: Fox News, I'm Sue Guzman. Milwaukee Democratic County Executive David Crowley declared the winner over self-proclaimed Democratic Socialist Francesca Hong in the Milwaukee governor's race. Hong addressed his supporters Tuesday night.
2: No matter who wins this primary, we're going to continue to fight for each other. We are going to collectively reject despair. And we are going to unite.
1: Representative Tom Tiffany won on the Republican side. South Carolina, Republican Senator Darlene Graham inching closer to permanently succeeding her brother Lindsey, who died last month. Graham had the support of President Trump and will face Representative Ralph Norman in a runoff. And Russia has released a U.S. Marine veteran who had been in prison for more than 4 years, following reports that Robert Gilman was gravely ill and at risk of dying behind bars. 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
3: 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It's cloudy, 75 degrees with a 30% chance of showers early this morning, patchy smoke. Today's high 86. It will be partly sunny. 40% chance of rain tonight, heavy rain possible. Patchy smoke, patchy fog tonight, cloudy, 66 for the low. 50% chance of showers tomorrow, patchy smoke, patchy fog. Becoming sunny later on Thursday, 78 for the high tomorrow. Right now, 75 degrees. It's cloudy at 1410 AM, 96.9 FM, KLEM.

patchy fog, becoming sunny later on Thursday, 78 for the high tomorrow. Right now, 75 degrees. It's cloudy at 1410 AM, 96.9 FM, KLEM.

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It's cloudy, 75 degrees, with a 30% chance of showers early this morning, patchy smoke. Today's high, 86. It will be partly sunny. 40% chance of rain tonight, heavy rain possible. Patchy smoke, patchy fog tonight. Cloudy, 66 for the low. 50% chance of showers tomorrow. Patchy smoke, patchy fog. Becoming sunny later on Thursday, 78 for the high tomorrow. Right now, 75 degrees. It's cloudy at 1410 AM, 96.9 FM, KLEM.

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It's cloudy, 75 degrees, with a 30% chance of showers early this morning, patchy smoke. Today's high, 86. It will be partly sunny. 40% chance of rain tonight, heavy rain possible. Patchy smoke, patchy fog tonight, cloudy, 66 for the low. 50% chance of showers tomorrow, patchy smoke, patchy fog. Becoming sunny later on Thursday, 78 for the high tomorrow. Right now, 75 degrees. It's cloudy at 1410 AM, 96.9 FM, KLEM.

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1: Wisconsin Democrats say no to a socialist. I'm Dave Anthony, Fox News. Francesca Hong, who led in the polls, lost in the primary for governor, beaten by a Democrat who had dropped out of the race last month and then got back in, David Crowley, who was endorsed by outgoing Governor Tony Evers.
2: This was not the outcome that many had predicted. Milwaukee County Executive David Crowley beat Francesca Hong by less than a percentage point. Establishment Democrats are certainly celebrating this win. They were afraid that a Hong victory would essentially hand the GOP the key to the governor's mansion in November. Hong had faced scrutiny over previous social media posts. Crowley will now take on Republican Tom Tiffany in November.
1: Fox's Madeline Rivera. A progressive did win in Minnesota. Lieutenant Governor Peggy Flanagan nominated for Senate after beating Congresswoman Angie Craig by 20 points.
3: Trump cut 15 million people off of their health care, and Michelle Tafoya said, yes, sir.
1: Tafoya, a former TV sportscaster, won the Republican Senate primary. Senate Amy Klobuchar won the Democratic primary for Minnesota governor and will take on Lisa DeMuth, who defeated Trump-backed Republican Mike Lindell. The senator the president supported in South Carolina took a step toward being on the November ballot. Darlene Graham, who's running to replace her late brother Lindsey as the GOP Senate nominee.
4: I know he's looking down right now, smiling, though, so that gives me peace, but it's difficult.
1: Appointed to finish his term, Senator Graham finished first in the primary but did not get 50%, so she'll face Congressman Ralph Norman in a GOP runoff in 2 weeks. In Connecticut, a Democratic congressman lost. John Larson, the 10th House lawmaker, primaried out this year. Luke Bronin beat Larson by 22 points. In the Iran standoff, President Trump keeps insisting U.S. controls the Strait of Hormuz shipping. He also reacted to reports he made a stealthy exit switching planes at the NATO summit in Turkey last year.
5: They wanted me to do it, so I do it. I do what they say.
1: It was actually last month he left Turkey. 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

0: That Trump exit from the NATO summit, secretly switching planes last month, that was because of a threat from Iran. Now, there's been another setback for the president in his push to regulate elections by restricting voting by mail.
1: A federal judge in Boston has put a temporary hold on an executive order President Trump says would restrict mail-in ballots by ordering the U.S. Postal Service to compile lists of eligible voters and deliver ballots only to those addresses. In her ruling, Judge Indira Telwani says the Postal Service may not enforce the order with respect to the midterm elections in November, writing the injunction is needed to prevent changing election rules so close to election day. Other executive orders aimed at tightening election rules have also been blocked by federal courts. President Trump is urging Congress to pass legislation that would require proof of citizenship and ID for voters. At the White House, Jared Halpern, Fox News.
0: A Little League team from Texas won a baseball game that played out in court, not on the field.
2: A Texas judge has reversed his decision on granting a temporary restraining order to the Tulsa National Little League team after they were disqualified from a regional tournament. Little League Baseball removed the team from the Southwest Regional Tournament on Monday for having an ineligible player on the team. But later that night, parents of the team filed and were granted a temporary restraining order, allowing the team to play for the regional championship against West Texas on Tuesday night. But after Little League Baseball filed an emergency motion Tuesday to dissolve the order, the judge obliged, meaning Tulsa is out and West Texas advances. Court documents say the ineligible player had a wrong birth year entered on behalf of a sibling. Tony Genualdo, Fox News.
0: In Major League Baseball, the Rays beat the A's 12-4, extending Tampa Bay's win streak to 8 games. We'll get an inflation update next hour, expected to show only a slight increase in consumer prices last month from June. And ahead of that on Wall Street, stock futures are rising. I'm Dave Anthony. This is Fox News.
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4: Partly sunny. Today's high 87, winds 5 to 10. 40% chance of showers or thundershowers tonight. Heavy rain possible. Cloudy 66 for the low. 50% chance of rain tomorrow. Cloudy becoming sunny later on Thursday. 78 for the high tomorrow. 50% chance of rain Thursday night. 50% chance of rain on Friday. 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We did have some rain this morning, 75 degrees. It's cloudy, south wind at 7, gusting to 15 miles per hour. 89 was yesterday's high. Sunrise this morning at 6:27, sunset at 8:30. 14 hours, 3 minutes of daylight today. 29 days until we start the NFL season. 23 days until the Labor Day weekend.
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0: 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We have Late Night Jokes with Jimmy Fallon and Anthony Anderson, who's filling in for Jimmy Kimmel.
1: Tesla just had to recall 20,000 cars because the headlights are too bright. Usually when a Tesla is too bright, it's because it's on fire.
2: According to a new study, last year, more Americans smoked weed than cigarettes. Now, I'm not sure how I feel about this. Weed might be better for you, but no one has ever sat through three green lights because they smoked too much cigarette.
1: Some more business news. I saw that McDonald's just unveiled a new type of Red Bull energy drink.
3: Ooh.
1: And if you dip your fries in it, you can get a new type of heart attack.
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1: 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I'm Riley Smith. The USDA released its weekly U.S. export sales report on Thursday. We'll have more right after this.
2: Alabama, live in concert. 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

0: Reserve tickets on sale now through iowastatefair.org. Alabama.
1: This week's export sales were decent once again and provided some baseline support for the grain markets. Allendale commodity broker Greg McBride gave an update on the latest corn numbers from the USDA.
2: We had corn on the old crop coming in at 116,000 tons. As we said, we've said for the last few weeks, we don't necessarily look at the sales at this time of the year. We're talking more about the shipments. But on the new crop side of things, just over 1 million tons. That was right in the middle of the estimated range. So overall, 1.15 a million tons of corn sold. We'll take that as good continuation of sales. This has never been an issue for the corn, at least for the last couple of years here.
1: While the soybean sales weren't bad, McBride said they were slightly disappointing.
2: On the new crop side of things, this is where the things were a little bit on the more disappointing side. I won't say they were bad, but they were a little disappointing. 904,000 tons. The low end of the estimates was at 900,000 tons. So all total for the week, 936,000 tons. We were looking for the upside around 1.5 million tons. So coming up well short of that.
1: McBride said China has still been buying soybeans from the U.S., but this week was lower than the past few.
2: Just not buying a ton there. Over the total that they bought, we're still sitting around 7 million tons that they bought so far between them and unknown purchases. So overall, we're still doing pretty good on these sales. This is just one, like I said, not a bad week, but a little bit disappointing.
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2: Now, the KLEM weather forecast.
3: Partly sunny. Today's high 87, winds 5 to 10. 40% chance of showers or thundershowers tonight. Heavy rain possible. Cloudy, 66 for the low. 50% chance of rain tomorrow. Cloudy, becoming sunny later on Thursday. 78 for the high tomorrow. 50% chance of rain Thursday night. 50% chance of rain on Friday. 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
3: 75 degrees this morning after a high yesterday of 89. 6:32, it's Wednesday morning, August 12th.

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1: Fox News, I'm Gianna Gelosi. Milwaukee County Executive David Crowley beating Democratic Socialist Francesca Hong by less than a percentage point for the Democratic nomination for Wisconsin governor.
2: Hong had faced scrutiny over previous social media posts and lacked the endorsements of prominent progressives like Senator Bernie Sanders and AOC. But the far left did get a boost in Minnesota, where progressive candidate Lieutenant Governor Peggy Flanagan beat moderate Congresswoman Angie Craig to win the Democratic nomination for Senate.
1: Fox's Madeline Rivera in South Carolina, Senator Darlene Graham, the sister of the late Senator Lindsey Graham, advanced to a Republican primary runoff against Representative Ralph Norman to run for a full term in November.
3: There's a big distinction between myself and Ralph Norman. I'm a conservative. I have conservative values. I'm willing to work hard for the people. I'm willing to earn their votes.
1: The runoff is August 25th. 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
0: Cloudy this morning. Our temperature is at 75 degrees after a high yesterday of 89. 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

0: It's August 12th, and this is your Fox Daily Snapshot. Today is World Elephant Day. Intelligent, family-oriented, great memories, and they enjoy a wide range of emotions. The day created in 2012. Also on this day in 1990, the largest dinosaur fossil, a Tyrannosaurus rex, is found in South Dakota. The creature thought to be 14 feet tall when alive. The IBM personal computer is stocked in stores for the first time in 1981. The computer had no disk drives and sold for about $1,500. Born on this day in 1930, George Soros, the Hungarian-American businessman, financier, and philanthropist. American actor Henry Fonda dying on this day in 1982. He won the Academy Award for Best Actor for his final film role in the movie On Golden Pond.
1: I got the end of our lane. I couldn't remember where the old town road was.
0: I'm CJ Papa, and that's your Fox Daily Snapshot.
2: 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On this date in history, August 12th, 1851, 175 years ago, Isaac Singer patented the sewing machine. He started the sewing machine empire with $40. 1865, 161 years ago, Dr. Joseph Lister became the first doctor to use disinfectant during surgery. The surgical antiseptic Listerine was later named after him in his honor. 1966, 60 years ago, the Beatles began their last North American tour together. Before the show at the International Amphitheater in Chicago, John Lennon apologized for saying the Beatles were more popular than Jesus Christ. London's Catholic Herald had called the original remark, quote, arrogant, but probably true. 1977, 49 years ago, the space shuttle Enterprise passed its first solo test flight by taking off from atop a Boeing 747, separating, then touching down in California's Mojave Desert. The Enterprise never made it into space. As NASA's first shuttle, it didn't have functional heat shields or engines and was never refitted with them. 1988, 38 years ago, Billy the Kid Western Young Guns was released. It starred Emilio Estevez, Charlie Sheen, Kiefer Sutherland, and Lou Diamond Phillips. 1991, 35 years ago, Metallica released their self-titled fifth album. It's commonly referred to as the Black Album. It has Enter Sandman, The Unforgiven, and Nothing Else Matters. 1994, 32 years ago, The Karate Kid was released. It starred Hilary Swank. That was the next Karate Kid, I should say. 1994, 32 years ago, a federal appeals court ordered Shannon Faulkner back to civilian life 3 days before she was going to break the 151-year-old all-male tradition at the Citadel. She was finally accepted. She could not handle the intense training and was forced to quit after less than a week. 1994, 32 years ago, the second Woodstock, Woodstock 94, kicked off to mark the 25th anniversary of the original. It ran for 3 days. Tickets cost $135. You could watch it on pay-per-view for $49. 1998, 28 years ago, Swiss banks agreed to pay $1.25 billion to Holocaust survivors from money stolen from their accounts by the Nazis. 2007, 19 years ago, Merv Griffin died of prostate cancer at the age of 82. 2012, 14 years ago, The Who, George Michael, One Direction, The Spice Girls, Muse, Jesse J, Madness, and The Pet Shop Boys, Brian May and Roger Taylor from Queen all performed at the London Olympics closing ceremony.
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10: Partly sunny, today's high 87, winds 5 to 10. 40% chance of showers or thundershowers tonight, heavy rain possible. Cloudy, 66 for the low. 50% chance of rain tomorrow. Cloudy, becoming sunny later on Thursday. 78 for the high tomorrow. 50% chance of rain Thursday night. 50% chance of rain on Friday. 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

0: Inflation update later this hour on consumer prices for July. Stock futures are rising before the report. I'm Dave Anthony, and this is Fox.
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1: Partly sunny, today's high 87, winds 5 to 10. 40% chance of showers or thundershowers tonight, heavy rain possible. Cloudy, 66 for the low. 50% chance of rain tomorrow. Cloudy, becoming sunny later on Thursday. 78 for the high tomorrow. 50% chance of rain Thursday night. 50% chance of rain on Friday. 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Worth the drive from anywhere. 75 degrees this morning. Some fog in the area. It's cloudy after a high yesterday of 89. 7 after 7 o'clock. It is Wednesday morning.

0: 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There's a pizza buffet to welcome Luxembourg visitors to Remsen. That date has been changed. The new date is this evening. That pizza buffet to welcome the Luxembourg visitors is tonight from 5:30 till 7 p.m. at Beer City in Remsen. A free will donation will be accepted.
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with this KLAM Sports Update for this Wednesday, August 12th. I'm KLAM Sports Director Daniel Versteg. Well, of course, the anticipation for the fall sports season is palpable, and during this time, it's usually understandable to get some preseason previews and rankings for the upcoming season. So we're going to take a look at a preseason ranking set that came out from our friends of the Cedar Rapids Gazette. Their preseason state volleyball rankings, their first ones of the year that came out earlier this week on Monday. A couple of area teams are mentioned in those preseason volleyball rankings. So let's tell you about them. First, the Class 1A rankings, the top five. Janesville is the predicted number one team to start the year. BCLUW sits at number two. Holy Trinity Catholic, number three. Wapsie Valley, four. And Sydney is ranked number five. Locally, Boyden Hole is ranked number eight. And how about Remsen St. Mary's, the Hawks, who went on that magical region final run last year? They are picked just outside of the top 10 by the Gazette in the top 15. And certainly looking to have another great season here in 2026. Over to Class 2A, where Grundy Center is predicted to be number one, Beckman Catholic at two, Woodward Granger three, Hudson four, Union Community number five, the Hinton Blackhawks, the defending runner-up in Class 2A, they are ranked number seven to start the year. State champion Denver is outside of the top 10. They are forecasted to graduate a decent amount. Again, these are the Cedar Rapids Gazette's rankings. Nothing official by any means in volleyball. In Class 3A, Cherokee is forecasted as the number one team in the state. They are followed by Humboldt at two, Dyke New Hartford at three, Kemper Catholic four, Mount Vernon five, Western Christian still at six, MOC Floyd Valley just outside of the top 10. Then in 4A, Norwalk is number one with Sioux Center at two, Sergeant Bluff Luton three, Western Dubuque four, Bishop Heelan number five, and if that wasn't enough for you, Lewis Central, newest members of the Missouri River Activities Conference and the second team, the Bulldogs will play in conference competition. They are ranked in the top 15, just outside of the top 10. So lots of competition for Lamar's community this year, and certainly going to be a tough road in Class 4A, at least the prediction anyway. Then in Class 5A, the Gazette volleyball rankings look like this. Waukee Northwest at 1, Iowa City West 2, Dallas Center Grimes 3, Ankeny 4, and Cedar Rapids Kennedy at 5. No MRAC schools are ranked in Class 5A by the Gazette. And again, those volleyball rankings, not official by any means, but certainly something to get you a little bit more energized for the upcoming volleyball season. Volleyball competition will begin in roughly 2 weeks around the listening area. And of course, there's football right around the corner in our listening area as well. We're turning to the college ranks today, where yesterday the Great Plains Athletic Conference released its preseason coaches poll for the upcoming football season. And Northwest Iowa, once again, is forecasted to have some really, really good college football once again. Let's take a look at the GPAC's coaches poll. First, the predicted GPAC football champion hails from Morningside University. The Mustangs receive six of the 11 first place votes from the coaches and are picked to finish first in the Great Plains Athletic Conference once again. Hot on their tail, picked to finish second in the league. Well, that'd be the Dort University Defenders. They receive four first place votes, just a couple off of Morningside there. The Defenders picked to finish second in the league, and Northwestern College received one of the 11 first place votes. And the Red Raiders are picked to finish third in the

0: Great Plains Athletic Conference. I think that consensus is pretty unanimous around the league. And there is a bit of a gap, top three and the rest. Fourth place, we see the Concordia Bulldogs. Midland and Hastings are fifth and sixth. They're pretty interchangeable there in that spot. Should also note that Mount Marty is ranked number seven, or picked to finish seventh, I should say. Briar Cliff is picked to finish eighth in the Great Plains Athletic Conference football preseason poll. But again, Morningside, Dort, Northwestern, top three in order. And Morningside plays both Dort and Northwestern very early on in the season in the month of September. So we'll have some high-profile college football, at least in Northwest Iowa, right out of the get-go. And we don't have to wait very long for some good competitive competition. Well, for more sports news, be sure to check out our website, KLEM1410.com. You can also follow us on Twitter. We have up-to-date sports news and notes there as well. We are at KLEM Sports on Twitter. Well, this has been your Wednesday KLEM Sports Update. I'm Sports Director Daniel Versteg.
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4: This is Sports on Radio Iowa. I'm Todd Kim. Iowa State defensive coordinator Jesse Bobbitt has lofty goals for the Cyclone defense. Bobbitt has installed a new four-man front as ISU gets ready for its first season under new coach Jimmy Rogers. The goal is to give up 14 points per game. And Bobbitt says the mentality of the defense has been a focus since winter workouts.
5: So I think the guys have a really good idea of like what our mentality is, and that's to be the best defense in the country. That is said every single day, and if there's not a buy-in or belief, well, then we got to keep working on it. But I believe that is there from coaches to players alike. The mentality of being the best defense in the country is there. And that is a belief. It will never happen if you don't believe it.
4: The Cyclones open at home September 5th against Southeast Missouri. To basketball, Iowa junior guard Isaiah Howard has been working this summer at becoming more of a threat on offense. Howard appeared in all 37 games last season and averaged just over 5 points per contest and finished second in steals with 38. He shot only 28% from three-point range, though, and perimeter shooting was a focus during summer workouts.
6: I try to get up a lot. I usually come in, like we practice, I'll probably shoot after practice a little bit, and I'll come back in and work on it, just like the fundamentals of shooting, just going back to the basics. But yeah, just getting a lot of shots, a lot of makes. I get a lot of makes.
4: Sprint car racing's biggest event begins tonight with the first of two nights of qualifying at the Knoxville Nationals. Among those in the field tonight, defending champion Ryan Timms and former champs Donnie Schatz and Sammy Swindell. Three-time champ Kyle Larson will make a qualifying run Thursday night, but will need a break in the weather to run on Saturday. The reigning NASCAR Cup Series champ has a cup race Saturday night in Richmond, Virginia.
7: Yeah, I mean, they'd be racing at the same time, right? So, yeah, no, I can't be in two places at once. So, yeah, we would, yeah, obviously need rain at one of the places, but the weather looks good so far. It's not a big deal.
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2: KLEM News Time is 7:30. 75 degrees, cloudy, some fog in the area. We have a chance of showers, 30% chance of rain today. Becoming sunny, 87 for the high. Tonight, the low 66, a 60% chance of rain possible. 1 to 2 inches, maybe. Showers possible tomorrow, 78 for the high on Thursday, 60% chance of rain tomorrow. 50% chance of rain on Friday, 78 for the high. 60% chance of rain on Saturday, cloudy, the high 80. 89 yesterday, 75 now, cloudy fog in the area. 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
7: I'm Sean Power reporting. An open house and retirement celebration for outgoing Lamar's Fire Rescue Chief Dave Shipper will be held later this week, celebrating Shipper's 38 years of public service, including 21 years in the Lamar's Fire Rescue Department and 16 years as fire chief. All community members are invited to stop by and share their appreciation with refreshments served. Shipper will be succeeded in his role by current Assistant Fire Chief Steve Schwartz, who is scheduled to officially be sworn in before the Lamar City Council meeting next Tuesday. Friday's open house will be held from noon to 3 p.m. at the Garage at 800 in Lamar's. An Owens man has been taken into custody after being involved in a train versus car collision just north of Lamar's last week. The Plymouth County Sheriff's Office says 25-year-old Joshua Kelly was arrested and charged with one count each of operating under the influence, first offense, possession of a controlled substance, second offense, possession of drug paraphernalia, and failure to properly stop at a railroad crossing. The Sheriff's Office received a call about the collision around 7:43 p.m. last Tuesday, with the site of the accident located on 150th Street between Lake and Key Avenues. First responders found a 2012 Dodge Ram 2500 upside down north of 150th Street with severe damage, with a stationary BNSF train found nearby. Kelly was transported to Floyd Valley Hospital with severe injuries, while the BNSF crew was unharmed. An investigation determined that Kelly, while traveling eastbound on 150th Street, collided with the BNSF train going northbound at the railroad crossing and was ejected from the vehicle, which entered a ditch and rolled an unknown number of times. Kelly was not wearing a seatbelt at the time of the collision. The Dodge Ram was deemed totaled with a replacement cost of $12,000, while the BNSF train engine suffered approximately $4,500 in damage. Kelly was booked into the Plymouth County Jail on $2,600 bond. Jury selection started yesterday for a man accused of killing a Native American woman in Sioux City more than 40 years ago. Police arrested 63-year-old Thomas Pop in Washington State in January of 2025 and charged him with first-degree murder in the 1983 death of 18-year-old Terry McCauley. McCauley's nephew, Josh Taylor, says he wants people to remember his aunt as more than a crime victim.
8: The more important aspect of this case is remembering Terry as a daughter, a sister and a loved one. Kind of forget about those aspects.

0: quick to jump to, well, she's another statistic of the missing, murdered Indigenous relative.
1: 18-year-old Terry McCauley disappeared in 1983 after a night out with friends, and her body was found in a wooded area 10 days later. Taylor says the family has waited a long time for this day.
0: My family for years prayed and then essentially lost hope because nothing happened. Kind of getting to a point where, you know, I'm excited for them, but also heartbroken because I know what lies ahead is going to be tough, very disheartening to experience.
1: A social media campaign helped to give attention to McCauley's case. Her family also started Red Sky Nation to help highlight the missing and murdered Indigenous relatives crisis.
0: When we started kind of an awareness campaign for Terry, we kind of asked ourselves, how can we help other than just Terry? The awareness aspect, the social media aspect, creating those relationships with the county attorney's office, the Sioux City Police Department, the Woodbury County Sheriff's Office, creating those relationships and essentially building that bond and getting a seat at the table.
1: The organization has helped others locally and in other states across the region. The trial is expected to take around 2 weeks. And that's a look at your local news. I'm Sean Power.
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3: This is Radio Iowa. The Storm Prediction Center says the powerful weather front that cut across eastern Iowa Tuesday morning was a derecho. It continued across Illinois into Indiana with winds that reached 99 miles an hour. In Iowa, the damage was worst in Jackson, Clinton, and Scott counties. City administrators, county officials, and school leaders in Iowa can now sign up for free training sessions to help develop backup plans for technology failures. Doug Jacobson, director of Iowa State University's Center for Cybersecurity Innovation and Outreach, is leading the team that'll conduct the sessions.
4: Technology is wonderful, and it works for the most part, but sometimes it doesn't. No matter what the cause, you need to be ready to be able to function without it.
3: Last month, more than 30 water systems in Minnesota had to resort to manual operations after a cyber attack. While in May, a cloud-based system used to manage grades and assignments for thousands of U.S. schools was hacked, forcing some schools and universities to cancel final exams. 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
3: Those storms that hit eastern Iowa on Tuesday morning caused some minor damage in Dyersville, though officials with the Field of Dreams ballpark say it's all been cleaned up, and tonight's minor league baseball game will be on schedule. Speaking of schedules, August 24th will be the first day of classes in many Iowa school districts, and one expert suggests parents start now with helping their kids shift to getting up earlier each morning. Julie Trout, a nurse practitioner at Van Diest Medical Center in Webster City, says bedtimes need to be pushed back a little at a time.
9: We don't need to go from an 11 p.m. bedtime to, you know, a 7 p.m. bedtime, but can we adjust that gradually? You know, in my house, we're doing an hour a week kind of earlier to get back on track, or 30 minutes earlier to just help adjust and make it so that when that first day of school does come, it's not such a shock.
3: Trout also suggests practicing the morning and after school routines now, like if the child needs to walk to and from the bus stop by themselves. The Iowa Department of Natural Resources says its most recent survey found the number of gizzard shad in the Iowa Great Lakes is on the rise. DNR fisheries biologist Andrew Carlson says the fish have been in the Little Sioux River drainage to the south, but until recently hadn't moved as far north as the lakes.
10: Last year we observed gizzard shad at the Narrows in East Okoboji. This year we observed them in the same location and in greater numbers. We also saw them at the north end of East Okoboji Lake by the fish hatchery.
3: Carlson says the fish have been found in rivers throughout the Midwest, but they are susceptible to large die-offs in cold conditions when the lakes ice over. The Iowa State

0: Fair says Rod Stewart's scheduled performance at the Grandstand on Friday night has been canceled. Reports say the pop singer recently underwent a coronary stent procedure and is canceling his remaining tour dates in order to recuperate. The State Fair will open in Des Moines tomorrow. I'm Matt Kelly. 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
1: Fox News, I'm CJ Papa. New information about why President Trump switched from Air Force One to a military plane for his flight home from last month's NATO summit in Turkey.
2: According to various reports overnight, the threat to Air Force One was from a shoulder fire missile that he found out about from Israel.
1: Fox's Peter Ducey at the White House. In South Carolina, a field of 10, now just two, interim South Carolina Senator Darlene Graham.
3: I want to thank President Trump, his steadfast support, and his complete and total endorsement.
1: She'll face Congressman Ralph Norman in the August 25th runoff for her late brother's Senate seat. Far-left Democratic Socialist Francesca Hung losing to establishment Democrat David Crowley by less than a percentage point in the Wisconsin primary for governor. America's listening to Fox News.
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1: KLEM News Time is 7:42, 75 degrees, fog. It's cloudy this morning. There is a 30% chance of a shower this morning. Becoming sunny, the high 87. Tonight, a 60% chance of rain, 1 to 2 inches possible, the low 66 degrees. 60% chance of rain on Thursday, cloudy, the high 78. 50% chance of rain Thursday night. Friday, a 50% chance of rain. Saturday, a 60% chance of rain. Sunday, cloudy, 74 for the high. 89 was yesterday's high. It is 75 degrees, some fog in the area. 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
3: Grains are in a strong positive position ahead of today's WASDE and crop estimate reports from the USDA. 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I'm Dustin Huffman. Front month corn futures about 4 cents higher, soybeans about a nickel higher, while Kansas wheat is up about 25 cents. We'll look at the numbers here in just a little bit. Yesterday, September corn was down 1.5, and soybeans for November dropped almost 11 cents, and wheat was down almost 15 cents as well. Yesterday's ag markets were highlighted by double-digit losses brought on by liquidation, positioning ahead of today's WASDE report and favorable crop weather. Wednesday's crop production report is expected to adjust EU corn production due to dryness and Ukraine's corn exports due to grain shipping interruptions. U.S. ending stocks may lean bearish, while soybean yield in U.S. ending stocks may lean neutral to friendly. Wheat prices could get a boost from the U.S. and global supply tightening. Also, the EIA releases its weekly petroleum status report and updated ethanol production numbers later on this morning. The Dow right now is trading up 71 points.

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2: On the overnight, September corn up 4.5 at 441 and a quarter. December new crop up 4.5 at 465 even. September soybeans up 5.5 at 1157 even. November new crop up 5.5 at 1174 and a quarter. Soybean meal up $2.60 at 307.60. Soy oil down a penny at 68.56. Chicago wheat up 19 and a quarter at 649.5. Kansas winter wheat up 24 cents. That's at 723 and a quarter. Kansas spring wheat up 9 cents at 670 even. Minneapolis spring wheat up 13 cents at 672 and a quarter. Oats down 0.75 at 322. That's Market Matters.
3: Hi kids, Mrs. Reese from Treasure Isle. I was thinking about my family. We have a relationship with each other that's connected by love for each other. I know you have a family and your family's connected by love also. That means you also have a relationship with those who are in your family. In fact, you have many relationships, but do you have the greatest of all relationship? A relationship with the King of all kings, Jesus Christ? You might be thinking, who's that? Or how can that happen? Or yes, I do. If you thought, yes, I do, then you know that wherever you go, God, Jesus, and the Holy Spirit are with you wherever you are. So you're thinking about Jesus and talking with him each day, and you're reading his words in the Bible because Jesus speaks to you through his written words also. Now, if you were thinking, who's that or how can that happen, I invite you to join us Sunday mornings at Treasure Isle, and you're sure to find out. Plus, I know I'll have a new relationship, and that would be with you. So trust in the Lord and do good.
4: 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On this Wednesday, we're going to check in with Bob at Archie's Wayside and Lamar's. Wednesday means it's another opening for another week at Archie's, and you'll be all set to go at 5, Bob.
5: Yeah, good morning. We're going to be all set tonight. Excuse me. Got back open last week. What a wonderful week it was. Saw a lot of familiar faces and looking forward to seeing a lot more this week. This week, we've been talking to a lot of people about heading back to school and colleges and high school and middle school, wherever your kids are going, you want to come out and have a dinner beforehand, we're the place. So we'd love to take care of you. You can talk about plans and what the summer was like and all those things. Well, we'll take care of your dinner. So if you need a reservation for six or more this week, give us a call, 546-7011. Take care of that. But we're getting to that time of year. So there again, tonight through Friday, we open at 5. Saturday, we open at 4:30. Remember, you can get anything to go, so just give us a call. If you can't make it out and you still want to have Archie's, we can help with that. Also, make sure you stop out at the beginning of your evening. Check out that lounge area. We've got some great features right now. We've got some new wines by the glass and some new bottled wines. The wines by the glass, we have some beautiful, refreshing summer whites. So check those out. And we have some great reds to have with that steak tonight. Speaking of steak, we got 16 cuts on the menu. All everything's aged and looking beautiful. And I got to tell you, the steaks have been tender. They look great when we're getting them ready to go. So I've heard a lot of great things about getting back to some great, flavorful, tender steaks. And we have for tonight some great steak and seafood combinations as well. So there again, 5 o'clock tonight. We'd love to see you. Give us a call if we can help with anything to get you in there.
4: 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So come out this weekend when it's convenient for you to Archie's. 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Appreciate it.
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2: It's August 12th, and this is your Fox Daily Snapshot. Today is World Elephant Day. Intelligent, family-oriented, great memories, and they enjoy a wide range of emotions. The day created in 2012. Also on this day in 1990, the largest dinosaur fossil, a Tyrannosaurus rex, is found in South Dakota. The creature thought to be 14 feet tall when alive. The IBM personal computer is stocked in stores for the first time in 1981. The computer had no disk drives and sold for about $1,500. Born on this day in 1930, George Soros, the Hungarian-American businessman, financier, and philanthropist. American actor Henry Fonda, dying on this day in 1982. He won the Academy Award for Best Actor for his final film role in the movie On Golden Pond.
3: I got the end of our lane. I couldn't remember where the old town road was.
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4: 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On this date in history, August 12th, 1851, 175 years ago, Isaac Singer patented the sewing machine. He started the sewing machine empire with $40. 1865, 161 years ago, Dr. Joseph Lister became the first doctor to use disinfectant during surgery. The surgical antiseptic Listerine was later named after him in his honor. 1966, 60 years ago, the Beatles began their last North American tour together. Before the show at the International Amphitheater in Chicago, John Lennon apologized for saying the Beatles were more popular than Jesus Christ. London's Catholic Herald had called the original remark, quote, arrogant, but probably true. 1977, 49 years ago, the space shuttle Enterprise passed its first solo test flight by taking off from atop a Boeing 747, separating, then touching down in California's Mojave Desert. The Enterprise never made it into space. As NASA's first shuttle, it didn't have functional heat shields or engines and was never refitted with them. 1988, 38 years ago, Billy the Kid Western Young Guns was released. It starred Emilio Estevez, Charlie Sheen, Kiefer Sutherland, and Lou Diamond Phillips. 1991, 35 years ago, Metallica released their self-titled fifth album. It's commonly referred to as the Black Album. It has Enter Sandman, The Unforgiven, and Nothing Else Matters. 1994, 32 years ago, The Karate Kid was released. It starred Hilary Swank. That was the next Karate Kid, I should say. 1994, 32 years ago, a federal appeals court ordered Shannon Faulkner back to civilian life 3 days before she was going to break the 151-year-old all-male tradition at the Citadel. She was finally accepted. She could not handle the intense training and was forced to quit after less than a week. 1994, 32 years ago, the second Woodstock, Woodstock 94, kicked off to mark the 25th anniversary of the original. It ran for 3 days. Tickets cost $135. You could watch it on pay-per-view for $49. 1998, 28 years ago, Swiss banks agreed to pay $1.25 billion to Holocaust survivors from money stolen from their accounts by the Nazis. 2007, 19 years ago, Merv Griffin died of prostate cancer at the age of 82. 2012, 14 years ago, The Who, George Michael, One Direction, The Spice Girls, Muse, Jessie J, Madness, and The Pet Shop Boys, Brian May and Roger Taylor from Queen all performed at the London Olympics closing ceremony.
1: The 90th Marcus Community Fair is happening August 13th through the 16th. Come celebrate

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2: An up and down inflation report. I'm Dave Anthony, Fox News. Literally, consumer prices inched up last month from June, but the annual rate of inflation for July dropped slightly.
3: Everything in line with estimates. So month over month, July CPI coming in up 0.1%. Year over year, up 3.4%.
2: That's Fox Business Network Cheryl Cassone. Affordability, a big midterm election issue, especially for Democrats.
4: We are going to stop Donald Trump's $1 billion a day illegal war in Iran and the crushing gas and fertilizer prices.
2: That's Minnesota Lieutenant Governor Peggy Flanagan, a progressive who easily won the Democratic primary for Senate in November. Flanagan will face Michelle Tafoya, a former TV sportscaster who won the Republican primary. In Wisconsin, a Democratic socialist lost. Francesca Hong had led in the polls, but was upset in the primary for governor by a more moderate Democrat, David Crowley, who had dropped out of the race briefly last month and then came back in and won by a few thousand votes.
5: Hong was bogged down by a controversial social media posts and a lack of endorsements from prominent progressives. Wisconsin Dems are now calling on the party to put aside their differences and unite behind Crowley as he gets ready to face Republican Tom Tiffany for governor.
2: Fox's Madeline Rivera in Connecticut. Democratic Congressman John Larson became the 10th House lawmaker to lose a primary this year. Luke Bronin beat Larson by 22 points after telling voters the stakes are too high to keep doing the same thing. In South Carolina,
6: this is a very emotional night.
2: Senator Darlene Graham finished first in the Republican primary to replace her late brother Lindsey's GOP nominee as she runs for her own term in office after being appointed to the Senate. Graham will face Republican Congressman Ralph Norman in a runoff in 2 weeks. About 700,000 homes and businesses still without power the day after storms hammered parts of Illinois and Kentucky and Indiana, where two people were killed, one by a falling tree. Another died in Ohio in flooding. America's listening to Fox News.
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2: Another

0: Loss in court for President Trump and his push to regulate elections. A federal judge in Boston has blocked an executive order that would have restricted mail-in voting by ordering the Postal Service to only deliver ballots to voters deemed eligible. 2 years after all the protests on college campuses demonstrating against Israel's war in Gaza, Columbia University is being taken to court.
1: The lawsuit, filed in New York by five current and former Palestinian students and professors, says Columbia University failed to protect them from harassment and targeted them with, quote, unfair and biased disciplinary hearings following the October 7th, 2023 Hamas attack against Israel. Last year, Columbia suspended dozens of students for their role in shutting down its main library in a pro-Palestinian demonstration. The suit comes a little more than a year after the school agreed to pay a $200 million fine to settle federal allegations that it did not do enough to protect Jewish students from anti-Semitism. Columbia has not commented on the suit, but has previously denied being discriminatory and condemned hate. In New York, Tanya J. Powers, Fox News.
0: From that Columbia to the country in South America, ravaged by an earthquake, blamed for at least 181 deaths. Some reports have it at well over 200.
2: A moment of joy amid Colombia's tragedy. This, the moment a baby is pulled to safety through a crack in a concrete wall. The first 72 hours are crucial when it comes to finding survivors. President Abelardo de la Espriella says almost 200 people are still missing, but civilian-run databases put that number nearer 4,000. Response to the devastation has been made harder by poverty and civil warfare. Aid is coming in from overseas. The United States has offered more than $15 million worth. Jonathan Savage, Fox News.
0: On Wall Street, big gains are brewing after that tame inflation report. Dow futures up more than 100 points, almost 300 for the NASDAQ. I'm Dave Anthony, and this is Fox News.
3: Now, the KLEM weather forecast.
4: Partly sunny, today's high 87, winds 5 to 10. 40% chance of showers or thundershowers tonight, heavy rain possible. Cloudy, 66 for the low. 50% chance of rain tomorrow. Cloudy, becoming sunny later on Thursday. 78 for the high tomorrow. 50% chance of rain Thursday night. 50% chance of rain on Friday. 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Cloudy this morning, fog. It's 75 degrees at 6 minutes after 8 a.m. Today's Pledge of Allegiance is brought to you by Jenry and Erdman Integrative Dentistry, LLP, on Holton Drive in Lamars. Dr. Greg Jennery and Dr. Adam Erdman are proud to bring you this daily feature. Here is Tucker Langle, the son of Ashley and Brent Langle.
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7: 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For more information, go to Facebook, Iowa SIDS Foundation /Siouxland. 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
4: Here's the KLEM birthday show for today, August 12th. Riley Grassmeyer, Dave Shipper, Jeremy Pluger, Blake Pluger, Brady Pluger, Alicia Pluger.

0: Happy anniversary to Michael and Kaylee Coink. They've been married 3 years. Jen and Nick Gallus have been married 25 years. Mike and Cindy Daggett have been married 37 years. Famous people born on August 12th. Cecil B. DeMille, who did The Ten Commandments, born in 1881, died in 1959. Country legend Buck Owens, born in 1929, died in 2006. Country legend Porter Wagner, born in 1927, died in 2007. Actor George Hamilton is 87. Mark Knopfler from Dire Straits is 77. Kid Creole from Kid Creole and the Coconuts is 76. Sam Jones, who was Flash Gordon in the 1980s movie, is 72. Actor Bruce Greenwood is 70. He played Christopher Pike in the Star Trek reboot movies. He was the president in National Treasure 2. He played John F. Kennedy in 13 Days. Sir Mix-a-Lot is 63. He did Baby Got Back. Tennis star Pete Sampras is 55. Actor-comedian Michael Ian Black is 55. Yvette Nicole Brown, who was on the TV show Community, is 55. Casey Affleck is 51. He won an Oscar for Manchester by the Sea. He was in the Ocean's 11 movies. He was in Good Will Hunting. Casey Affleck is 51. Maggie Lawson, who was on the TV show Psych, is 46.
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4: When things go wrong, don't go with them. Dr. Gary Propst with more thoughts from one of my favorite speakers, Les Brown, a man who lifted himself out of poverty. He also said that when you are knocked down, go ahead and lay on your back so you can look up. Most motivational speakers say that having a positive attitude helps everything, but Les Brown says we need to recognize that life is hard, that we need to embrace the hardship and not allow ourselves to lose sight of what can be. Now, life can be frustrating. Most of that leads to anger, then self-doubt, then anxiety, then depression, and in some cases, a feeling that life is absolutely hopeless. Well, it's not. Walt Disney filed for bankruptcy no less than 7 times. Les grew up without a father in Miami's Liberty City, but that experience made him who he is. He tells the story.

0: story of when he was a boy seeing another boy being bullied on a bus. The other boys were holding him down on the filthy floor, and the boy yelled, "You can hold me down, but I'm standing up inside." For Les Brown, that was an awakening of what he had to do in life. 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Another example of standing tall, Dave Thomas, the founder of Wendy's, an adopted child who became an advocate for those without a permanent home. 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
2: Yeah, I was wondering if they could play a request for me. 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Thank you.

0: KLEM, New Horizons United Church of Christ is having taco plates on the run, a meal of $8. 10% of the net proceeds will go to the Akron Area Museum at the Akron Area Farmers Market at the Akron City Park. That's being held tonight from 5 till 7 p.m. in Akron. Dave Grossenheider from KLEM will be there to play music. New Horizons is sponsoring Sweet Pea the Clown, her creative face painting, no cost for families. Enjoy New Horizons' weekly play area. That's tonight at the Akron City Park, 5 till 7 p.m.
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4: 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We're going to check in with Floyd Valley Healthcare. Ann Cole Nelson is with us this morning. And Ann, everything okay at Floyd Valley these days?
5: Absolutely. Just busy working on finishing up some of the construction projects. That's exciting. More information on that to come. And of course, making sure all those kiddos have spaces with our providers, because going back to school, whether you needed that athletic physical or just a great time for your wellness, making sure those kids are ready to go back to school. And, you know, mentioning not only your provider and your immunizations, but also making sure you're getting to the dentist and the eye exams too. Just all part of making sure that child is ready to go back to school. So just a great time. I know it's, what is it, a week and a half away?
4: I think so, yeah.
5: School, I believe.
4: Yeah.
5: So certainly a time to make sure that you have everything ready and you're not surprised when heading back to school.
4: All right.
5: Wanted to mention a big shout out and thank you to all the people that sent in photos for our calendar. I think we had right around 60 pictures, so that's exciting. And we have a committee here working hard, looking through those pictures, deciding how they want to split those out between the months and the cover and the year at a glance. So some great, again, some great photographers in our area. And I'm so thankful that they shared their talents with us. And I can't wait to see the calendar this year. There are some great shots in there. So thank you for everyone that sent in photos, and I appreciate that very much.
4: All right.
5: And I can't wait to share that calendar. That calendar comes out in November, so be on the lookout in November for that new calendar.
4: All right, looking forward to it. They're always fun to have. So,
5: absolutely, and just one change on our current calendars. The committee met and updated the date for the fall event, the foundation event, to Friday, November 6th. So if you have that or have a chance to write that down, we'll get more information out about that as the foundation committee is meeting on that event. But wanted to make sure that if you had a chance to mark that from the Saturday to Friday, November 6th. Coming up this Friday, right now, I think if anybody's been on Facebook or such, you've seen that there is a critical need for blood in our area. So LifeServe will be here at Floyd Valley for this Friday, August 14th. It will be the mobile unit, and it will be in the West parking lot from 11 a.m. to 2 p.m. I did pin this information on the top of our Facebook page, so you can certainly go there. There's a QR code to go and sign up to donate, but also walk-ins will be also taken. Just if you have that appointment, it always makes it a little quicker on your end if you need to get here and get back to work or such. Having that appointment makes it a little smoother on your end.
4: Yeah, it's so great to have. If you're at work or something, you need to get back, you can know what time you're scheduled. That's great.
5: Absolutely. So again, that's pinned to the top of our Facebook page, but that's this Friday from 11 a.m. to 2 p.m. in the West parking lot. In the West parking lot, if you're directionally challenged, like sometimes I am, that would be the clinic side.
4: Okay. Yeah, that makes it a little easier to remember too. So yeah.
5: Absolutely. And probably coming around that curve and seeing the mobile blood bank will also help, but just in case.
4: Can't miss
5: you're
4: it.
5: Coming around that curve a little fast.
4: Yep.
5: It'll be in that parking lot. And

0: Of course, just wanted to get on the calendar. I know that cancer has affected so many people in Plymouth County. There is actually a group coming out from the Iowa Cancer Consortium, Iowa Healthcare, Iowa Cancer Registry, and Iowa Rural Health. They are coming together and collaborating on a presentation to all 99 counties, talking about the cancer trend statistics and risk factors in our county. So the Plymouth County presentation will be Wednesday, September 2nd from 5 to 6 p.m. at Lamar's Community High School in the library. And you can also join online if you're not able to make it in for that presentation. And that information is also pinned to the top of our Facebook page, so you can get that information there. And they also have another scanning code that you can get more event details and how to register.
1: All right. Does that cover it for you then, or?
0: That does cover it. I know there's a couple of community events, but I think they're great community events to get health out in our community. So make sure and check those out. Otherwise, have a happy Wednesday, and maybe we'll get a little more rain to help out the farmers and everybody else that needs a little more rain in the field.
1: Yeah, it sounds like there's more coming, so we'll hope for that and hope it's not too severe. So thanks for the update, Ann. Yeah, we really appreciate that. We'll talk to you again, okay?
0: That sounds great. Thank you, Dave.
1: Thanks.
2: Go out.

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3: Partly sunny, today's high 87, winds 5 to 10. 40% chance of showers or thundershowers tonight, heavy rain possible. Cloudy, 66 for the low. 50% chance of rain tomorrow. Cloudy, becoming sunny later on Thursday. 78 for the high tomorrow. 50% chance of rain Thursday night. 50% chance of rain on Friday.
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1: News. I'm Deanna Gelosi. A split verdict for the far left. Progressive Peggy Flanagan scoring a big win in the Minnesota Democratic Senate primary, while DSA candidate Francesca Hung fell short in Wisconsin.
2: Establishment Democrats are likely breathing a sigh of relief this morning. This was the outcome they had hoped for, but perhaps not what many of them had expected. David Crowley beat Francesca Hung by less than a percentage point, not the margin that polls had indicated.
1: That's Fox's Madeline Rivera. Consumer inflation cooled slightly in July, meeting expectations, the CPI report. For July, likely to ease rate hike worries.
3: Everything in line with estimates. So month over month, July CPI coming in up 0.1%. Year over year, up 3.4%.
1: That's Fox Business Network's Cheryl Cassoni. We'll get the producer price index tomorrow. 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

0: 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Here's school news for MMCRU and Remsen St. Mary's. Remsen St. Mary's school news. Volunteers are needed on Thursday, August 13th to help clean the school. The school has accumulated a lot of dust from the new addition. If you can help out on Thursday, August 13th, call Kim at 712-540-1673. Hector's Closet Hours will be open on Thursday, August 13th, from 3 till 6 p.m. Today, August 12th, at 6 p.m., it's the middle school parent meeting, grades 5 through 8, parents and students. That will be at St. Mary's Cafeteria. 7 o'clock tonight, it's freshman orientation, students and parents at St. Mary's Cafeteria. Saturday, August 15th, it's the St. Mary's Color Run from 11 a.m. till 12:30 p.m., beginning and ending at Sunrise Park in Remsen. Fee is $20. The last day to register is August 13th, Thursday. Register by going to St. Mary's website, rsmschools.org. Wednesday, August 19th, from 6 till 7 is an all-school open house. Remsen St. Mary's Hawks have 3 home football games this season. Each one features a special event. Friday, August 21st, there's a home game. It's senior night on the 21st of August. Friday, August 28th is cheer camp. Friday, September 4th is homecoming. Those are the 3 home games for the St. Mary's Hawks. Monday, August 24th is the first day of school. Cheer camp hosted by RSM High School cheerleaders for students grades TK through 8th. Friday, August 28th, after school till 5 p.m., pick up your child from the field at 5 p.m. Public performance is at the game that night. RSM cafeteria and football field, the cheerleaders will walk to the grade school to get students and then take them to the high school and football field. Parents, pick up your kids from the football field at 5 o'clock. Cost is $30, due on August 19th. Everyone receives a T-shirt, cheer bow, and snack. If you Venmo the school, put cheer camp in the note. Forms can be found on the website, rsmschools.org. That's school news for Remsen St. Mary's. MMCRU school news. On Tuesday, August 18th, from 5 till 7 p.m., it's MMCRU back-to-school open house. On the 18th, Tuesday, 5:30 p.m., freshman orientation at the high school gym. Friday, August 21st at 7 p.m., it's varsity football for MMCRU with Woodbury Central at the Woodbury Central Community School football field. Monday, August 24th is the first day of school for MMCRU. That's school news for MMCRU and for Remsen St. Mary's.
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1: Now, the KLEM weather forecast.
2: Partly sunny. Today's high 87, winds 5 to 10. 40% chance of showers or thundershowers tonight. Heavy rain possible. Cloudy 66 for the low. 50% chance of rain tomorrow. Cloudy becoming sunny later on Thursday. 78 for the high tomorrow. 50% chance of rain Thursday night. 50% chance of rain on Friday. 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

0: Angeles found Meta products were addictive to minors, and a jury in New Mexico found the company was a nuisance and had misled the public about how safe their products were.
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3: Partly sunny. Today's high 87, winds 5 to 10. 40% chance of showers or thundershowers tonight. Heavy rain possible. Cloudy, 66 for the low. 50% chance of rain tomorrow. Cloudy, becoming sunny later on Thursday. 78 for the high tomorrow. 50% chance of rain Thursday night. 50% chance of rain on Friday. 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

0: 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Chief Chipper has served 21 of those years in Lamar's, including 16 years as Fire Chief. The community is invited to stop by, share their appreciation, and enjoy refreshments as we thank Chief Chipper for his dedication and leadership.
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0: 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Reverend Janice Christensen, pastor of Presbyterian United Church of Christ, is retiring on August 31st. Everyone's invited to join a celebration for Pastor Jan on Sunday, August 30th. Worship will be at 10 a.m. with the celebration brunch to follow at 11 a.m. You're asked to RSVP to the church office. The number to call is 712-546-6624.
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3: Now, the KLEM weather forecast.
4: Partly sunny. Today's high 87, winds 5 to 10. 40% chance of showers or thundershowers tonight. Heavy rain possible. Cloudy, 66 for the low. 50% chance of rain tomorrow. Cloudy, becoming sunny later on Thursday. 78 for the high tomorrow. 50% chance of rain Thursday night. 50% chance of rain on Friday. 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
1: Fox News, I'm CJ Pop. A rough night for far-left Democratic Socialist Francesca Hung, who wanted to be on the November ballot for Wisconsin governor despite deleting a post from 2020 proclaiming cancel Thanksgiving.
2: Wisconsin lived up to its reputation of narrow margins. It became pretty clear in the evening that those electability concerns that Hung had been trying to shake had caught up. Milwaukee County Executive David Crowley squeezed by with less than half a percentage point.
1: Fox's Alexandria Hoff in Middleton, Wisconsin, a key reading on inflation.
3: The consumer price index rose 0.1% in July, in line with forecasts. And the 12-month headline inflation rate eased to 3.4% from 3.5% as expected.
1: Fox's Frank Land said the report could help ease worries about future rate hikes from the Federal Reserve. 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
5: Hey, you know, everybody's talking about the good old days, right? Everybody, the good old days, the good old days. Well, let's talk about the good old days. Come to think of it, as bad as we think they are, these will become the good old days for our children. But why don't we try to remember that kind of September when life was slow and oh so mellow. Try to remember. And if you remember, then oh, why does it seem that the past is always better? We look back and we think the winters were warmer, the grass was greener, the skies were bluer, and smiles were

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1: Democrats pick a moderate in Wisconsin. I'm Dave Anthony, Fox News. David Crowley won the primary for governor weeks after he dropped out of the race far back in the polls. But Crowley got back in, got backed by outgoing Governor Tony Evers, and defeated a Democratic socialist, Francesca Hong.
2: It's not about the establishment versus progressives. It's about building something bigger than any one campaign. It's about building a movement, y'all.
1: Crowley will face Republican Tom Tiffany in November. The results are different in Minnesota.
3: Democratic primary voters sent this clear message that they are looking for radical change in Washington. Lieutenant Governor Peggy Flanagan beat Congresswoman Angie Craig by 20 points, despite being outspent by 2 to 3 times. The far-left progressive wants Medicare for all. She's accused Israel of genocide. She wants to abolish ICE. And back during the Black Lives Matter protests, she called for abolishing prisons and defunding the police.
1: Fox's Garrett Tenney in Minneapolis. Flanagan's opponent is a former TV sportscaster. Michelle Tafoya won the Republican Senate primary. In Connecticut, Democrats also went for change. Congressman John Larson became the 10th House lawmaker to lose a primary this year. His Democratic challenger, Luke Bronin, won by 22 points after telling voters that President Trump's reelection changed everything. But in South Carolina, Trump-backed Senator Darlene Graham finished first in a Republican primary to replace her late brother Lindsey as the GOP nominee in November.
4: Thank you to God for carrying my family and me through some of the most challenging times we've ever had the past few weeks.
1: But she didn't get 50%, so Graham faces Congressman Ralph Norman in an August 25th runoff. President Trump has just posted on Truth Social about the Strait of Hormuz, where Iran's disrupted shipping with attacks for months. He wrote, "The U.S. has total control," adding in all caps, "I think we will keep it." The president also calls the U.S. Navy blockade around Iran's ports a wall of steel, but Iran backed Houthi rebels attacked a ship in a different waterway yesterday, killing 6 people. 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
1: A loss in court for the Kennedy Center in favor of a musician who canceled a show last year after President Trump took control of the center and had his name added to it.
8: The judge says the Kennedy Center in Washington, D.C. must pay Chuck Redd a little more than $250,000 to cover legal fees and costs he incurred after the venue sued him for canceling his show last year. Redd has done his annual Christmas Eve concert for nearly 20 years and called it off in protest after President Trump's name was added to the facade of the Arts Center. The Kennedy Center vowed to sue Redd for $1 million in damages. And in June, the judge threw out the Kennedy Center's breach of contract lawsuit against Redd under a law designed to protect public interest speech. The center says it will appeal. In June, Trump's name was removed from the building following a federal court ruling. Tanya J. Powers, Fox News.
1: We got an inflation update this morning.
9: The consumer price index rose 0.1% in July, in line with forecasts. And the 12-month headline inflation rate eased to 3.4%. from 3.5% as expected. Higher oil and gas prices from the Iran war appear to be having a limited impact on broader costs in the economy.
1: Fox's Frank Lanza. Speaking of inflation, the value of an NBA team, the Los Angeles Lakers, has soared as businessmen Josh Kushner and Bob Iger buy it.
10: The record-breaking price of more than $12 billion means the Lakers will have their third ownership group since last year. Mark Walter bought a controlling interest from the Buss family last year for $10 billion. Both Kushner and Iger were involved in the expansion process in Las Vegas, but they recently pivoted to the Lakers. The price tag sets a record for a North American sports franchise. Jay Berman, Fox News.
1: On Wall Street, the Dow's down 30. The Nasdaq's up 118. Tonight, somebody could win $1 billion. That's how big the Powerball jackpot is, the eighth largest Powerball prize ever.
11: Good morning. It's now time for your KLEM news update for this Wednesday, August 12th. I'm Daniel Verstag. Right now, over our 10 o'clock hour, it is 77 degrees with a northeasterly wind at 14 miles an hour, and the heat index value is at 78 degrees. We are forecasted to reach a high of 87 today. That's set to come under some mostly sunny skies. For today,

0: night, there is a 60% chance of quite a lot of rain. A low temperature down to 66 right now. The National Weather Service saying it could be between 1 and 2 inches of rain overnight tonight. Then for tomorrow, we're looking at a 60% chance of anywhere between another quarter and a half an inch of rain. High temperature of 78. And for tomorrow night, 50% chance of rain. Our low down to 63. We will tell you about the upcoming week's worth of weather. Some more rain chances we have all the way up until the weekend. We'll tell you all about that coming up later on. Yesterday's high temperature in Lamar's reached 89. The low got down to 69. And yesterday's rain system at the KLEM radio studios brought 0.2 inch of rain. 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
3: I'm Sean Power reporting. An open house and retirement celebration for outgoing Lamar's Fire Rescue Chief Dave Shipper will be held later this week, celebrating Shipper's 38 years of public service, including 21 years in the Lamar's Fire Rescue Department and 16 years as fire chief. All community members are invited to stop by and share their appreciation with refreshments served. Shipper will be succeeded in his role by current Assistant Fire Chief Steve Schwartz, who is scheduled to officially be sworn in before the Lamar City Council meeting next Tuesday. Friday's open house will be held from noon to 3 p.m. at the Grange at 800 in Lamar's. An Owens man has been taken into custody after being involved in a train versus car collision just north of Lamar's last week. The Plymouth County Sheriff's Office says 25-year-old Joshua Kelly was arrested and charged with one count each of operating under the influence, first offense, possession of a controlled substance, second offense, possession of drug paraphernalia, and failure to properly stop at a railroad crossing. The Sheriff's Office received a call about the collision around 7:43 p.m. last Tuesday, with the site of the accident located on 150th Street between Lake and Key Avenues. First responders found a 2012 Dodge Ram 2500 upside down north of 150th Street with severe damage, with a stationary BNSF train found nearby. Kelly was transported to Floyd Valley Hospital with severe injuries, while the BNSF crew was unharmed. An investigation determined that Kelly, while traveling eastbound on 150th Street, collided with the BNSF train going northbound at the railroad crossing and was ejected from the vehicle, which entered a ditch and rolled an unknown number of times. Kelly was not wearing a seatbelt at the time of the collision. The Dodge Ram was deemed totaled with a replacement cost of $12,000, while the BNSF train engine suffered approximately $4,500 in damage. Kelly was booked into the Plymouth County Jail on $2,600 bond. Jury selection started yesterday for a man accused of killing a Native American woman in Sioux City more than 40 years ago. Police arrested 63-year-old Thomas Pop in Washington State in January of 2025 and charged him with first-degree murder in the 1983 death of 18-year-old Terry McCauley. McCauley's nephew, Josh Taylor, says he wants people to remember his aunt as more than a crime victim.
4: The more important aspect of this case is remembering Terry as a daughter, a sister, and a loved one. Kind of forget about those aspects. We're quick to jump to, well, she's another statistic of the missing, murdered Indigenous relative.
3: 18-year-old Terry McCauley disappeared in 1983 after a night out with friends, and her body was found in a wooded area 10 days later. Taylor says the family has waited a long time for this day.
4: My family for years prayed and then essentially lost hope because nothing happened. Kind of getting to a point where, you know, I'm excited for them, but also heartbroken because I know what lies ahead is going to be tough, very disheartening to experience.
3: A social media campaign helped to give attention to McCauley's case. Her family also started Red Sky Nation to help highlight the missing and murdered Indigenous relatives crisis.
4: When we started kind of an awareness campaign for Terry, we kind of ask ourselves, how can we help

0: other than just Terry. The awareness aspect, the social media aspect, creating those relationships with the county attorney's office, the Sioux City Police Department, the Woodbury County Sheriff's Office, creating those relationships and essentially building that bond and getting a seat at the table.
1: The organization has helped others locally and in other states across the region. The trial is expected to take around 2 weeks. And that's a look at your local news. I'm Sean Power.
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4: The care I received at Orange City Area Health System was top-notch from beginning to end. From the nurses checking me in for surgery, to the recovery nurses, to the surgeon, to anesthesia, they all made me feel safe. And I really felt not just a number, that I was their priority for the day. I'm not only on the road to recovery, but feeling better than I ever expected.
3: Orange City Area Health System, for a lifetime of care.
5: 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That services for Gladys Means, 94, of Sergeant Bluff, Iowa, formerly of Marcus. You can find obituary information on our website at KLEM1410.com.
6: This is Radio Iowa. The Storm Prediction Center says the powerful weather front that cut across eastern Iowa Tuesday morning was a derecho. It continued across Illinois into Indiana with winds that reached 99 miles an hour. In Iowa, the damage was worst in Jackson, Clinton, and Scott counties. City administrators, county officials, and school leaders in Iowa can now sign up for free training sessions to help develop backup plans for technology failures. Doug Jacobson, director of Iowa State University's Center for Cybersecurity Innovation and Outreach, is leading the team that will conduct the sessions.
7: Technology is wonderful, and it works for the most part, but sometimes it doesn't. No matter what the cause, you need to be ready to be able to function without it.
6: Last month, more than 30 water systems in Minnesota had to resort to manual operations after a cyber attack. While in May, a cloud-based system used to manage grades and assignments for thousands of U.S. schools was hacked, forcing some schools and universities to cancel final exams. 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
6: Those storms that hit eastern Iowa on Tuesday morning caused some minor damage in Dyersville, though officials with the Field of Dreams ballpark say it's all been cleaned up, and tonight's minor league baseball game will be on schedule. Speaking of schedules, August 24th will be the first day of classes in many Iowa school districts, and one expert suggests parents start now with helping their kids shift to getting up earlier each morning. Julie Trout, a nurse practitioner at Van Diest Medical Center in Webster City, says bedtimes need to be pushed back a little at a time.
12: We don't need to go from an 11 p.m. bedtime to, you know, a 7 p.m. bedtime, but can we adjust that gradually? You know, in my house, we're doing an hour a week kind of earlier to get back on track, or 30 30 minutes earlier to just help adjust and make it so that when that first day of school does come, it's not such a shock.
6: Trout also suggests practicing the morning and after school routines now, like if the child needs to walk to and from the bus stop by themselves. The Iowa Department of Natural Resources says its most recent survey found the number of gizzard shad in the Iowa Great Lakes is on the rise. DNR fisheries biologist Andrew Carlson says the fish have been in the Little Sioux River drainage to the south, but until recently hadn't moved as far

0: north as the lakes.
1: Last year we observed gizzard shad at the Narrows in East Okoboji. This year we observed them in the same location and in greater numbers. We also saw them at the north end of East Okoboji Lake by the fish hatchery.
0: Carlson says the fish have been found in rivers throughout the Midwest, but they are susceptible to large die-offs in cold conditions when the lakes ice over. The Iowa State Fair says Rod Stewart's scheduled performance at the grandstand on Friday night has been canceled. Reports say the pop singer recently underwent a coronary stent procedure and is canceling his remaining tour dates in order to recuperate. The State Fair will open in Des Moines tomorrow. I'm Matt Kelly. You're listening to news on Radio Iowa online at radioiowa.com.
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3: 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Father Doug Klein, a dual citizen of the United States and Luxembourg and pastor of All Saints Parish in Lamars, will be the featured speaker at the annual meeting of the Luxembourg Heritage Society of Northwest Iowa, the meeting where Father Klein will discuss his dual citizenship and recent trips to Luxembourg will take place Tuesday, August 18th, 6:30 p.m. at American Bank Meeting Room in Remsen. The bank is at 400 Highway 3 on the south edge of Remsen. A potluck meal will kick off the evening. Attendees are asked to bring a dish to share. Dinnerware and beverages will be provided. Following the meal, officers will be elected and Father will speak. Everyone's welcome, whether you're of Luxembourg ancestry or not. Please use the north door to enter the building.
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3: 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The Lamars Farmers Market is held on Saturdays from 9 a.m. till noon. That is at the Olson Cultural Events Center, downtown Lamars, across from the KC Hall. Akron Farmers Market is held on Wednesdays, July 8th through October 7th. 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
8: It's time now to take a look at the weather forecast for Lamars on this Wednesday. Currently, over the 10 o'clock hour, it is 77 degrees. Northeasterly wind is at 14 miles an hour. The forecast today calls for our high temperature to get to 87. That comes under some mostly sunny skies. Tonight, a 60% chance of some heavy rain. Low temperature down to 66. Rain system right now currently could be forecasted to see anywhere between 1 and 2 inches overnight in Plymouth County and in Lamars. That is the forecast currently from the National Weather Service. Tomorrow, a 60% chance of more rain, maybe between a quarter and a half an inch. High temperature of 78 tomorrow. And for tomorrow night, 50% chance of rain with a low down to 63. For Friday, we're going to hang on to a 50% chance of rain all day. High temperature of 78. Saturday, there's a 60% chance of rain throughout the daytime with a high of 80. And then Sunday is forecasted to be dry, mostly cloudy skies, high temperature of 74. Monday, partly sunny, going to be a gorgeous day with a high of 75. And for Tuesday, partly sunny, high temperature set to reach 79 degrees. And that's a look at your upcoming weather forecast here on KLEM. 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

0: You're invited to Walk for the Future during the annual SIDS Awareness Walk, Saturday, August 22nd. This year's walk once again takes place at the Lamar Shelter House at the Willow Creek Golf Course. Registration begins at 8:30 with a family walk at 9:45. There will be a memorial event with balloon send-off, a raffle, door prizes, and silent auction. The Plymouth County Pork Producers and Hy-Vee will be providing a free lunch to all participants, with Wells Blue Bunny providing the ice cream treats. Santa will also be there, and his special elves will have delicious baked goods for sale. 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For more information, go to Facebook, Iowa SIDS Foundation /Siouxland. That's Saturday, August 22nd, the SIDS Awareness Walk at the Willow Creek Golf Course Shelter House, Lamar's.
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0: energy on the Jalousie. David Crowley eking out a narrow victory in last night's Democratic primary for Wisconsin governor.
1: Today, I stand before you filled with gratitude, with humility, and hope as I formally accept the Democratic nomination to be the next governor of the great state of Wisconsin.
0: The result defied polls that showed Democratic Socialist Francesca Hong with a commanding double-digit lead. Over in South Carolina, late Senator Lindsey Graham's sister, Darlene, headed to an August 25th runoff to fill his seat.
2: She'll be facing off against Congressman Ralph Norman of Rock Hill. He's been serving in Congress since 2017. Senator Graham is working with the same staff Lindsey Graham had to get out the vote, and she told reporters last night the last few weeks have been a whirlwind.
0: That is Fox's Mark Meredith reporting. 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
3: Now, the KLEM weather forecast.
4: KLEM weather brought to you at this hour by Mrs. B's Convenience Store on Highway 3 in Remsen. 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Right now it's 81 degrees, northerly wind at 14 miles an hour. Heat index is now up to 88 degrees. Forecast to reach a high temperature of 87 today under mostly sunny conditions. Tonight, a 60% chance of maybe around 1 and 2 inches of rain, a low down to 66. Then for tomorrow, 60% chance of rain, a high of 78. Tomorrow night's 50% chance with a low down to 63. Then for Friday, 50% chance of rain, a high of 78. Saturday, 60% chance with a high of 80. Then Sunday, mostly cloudy, high of 74. Monday, partly sunny, 75. And for Tuesday, partly sunny with a high of 79 degrees. And that's your weather forecast here on KLEM. 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
1: I think we will keep it. I'm Lisa Brady, Fox News. That's part of President Trump's latest message about the Strait of Hormuz, posting that the U.S. has total control, and again, calling a U.S. blockade of Iranian ports a wall of steel, despite Iran's defiance, claiming it controls the key waterway.
2: Indirect negotiations with Iran continue aimed at reopening the Strait of Hormuz, but reports indicate very little progress, despite efforts from both Qatar and Pakistan. We do know the head of Iran's Supreme National Security Council said Tuesday the strait would not reopen until the United States meets all Iranian conditions. This includes unfreezing assets, giving compensation

5% chance with a high of 80. And then Sunday, mostly cloudy, high of 74. Monday, partly sunny, 75 for the high. And for Tuesday, partly sunny with a high of 79 degrees. And that's a look at your weather forecast here on KLEM. Stay tuned for more favorites coming your way. We'll get those going right now with some 2020 headlines throughout the hour as well to keep you informed. It's all coming your way right here on KLEM Radio.

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1: 2020 Headlines, I'm Daniel Verstegg. Senator Chuck Grassley says American taxpayers should not be paying $14,000 for toilet seats, and he is introducing a bipartisan bill requiring the Pentagon to pass independent audits or face fines. The Republican is offering the bill with Senator Bernie Sanders, an independent from Vermont. Grassley says national security is the primary responsibility of the federal government, and every dollar spent to keep the country safe should be clearly accounted for. And the leader of a company that stages events for the National Hockey League, FIFA, and Major League Baseball says the stadium in Dyersville that will host the Field of Dreams game tomorrow fits perfectly in the landscape. And Marie Rowe, president of BAM Productions, says tomorrow's game between the Minnesota Twins and Philadelphia Phillies has required thousands of decisions, and Rowe credits the people of Dyersville for being perfect hosts. News stories and more found on our website, KLEM1410.com.
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0: News. I'm CJ Papa. Change in ownership for one of the marquee franchises in the National Basketball Association. Bob Iger and Josh Kushner are ready to buy the Lakers.
1: The record-breaking price of more than $12 billion means the Lakers will have their third ownership group since last year. Mark Walter bought a controlling interest from the Buss family last year for $10 billion.
0: Fox's Jay Berman reporting. Establishment Democrat David Crowley defeats left-wing Democratic Socialist Francesca Hung in the primary for Wisconsin governor. He spoke earlier.
2: It's not about the establishment versus progressives. It's about building something bigger than any one campaign. It's about building a movement, y'all.
0: Crowley takes on the Republican Congressman Tom Tiffany, backed by President Trump in the governor's race. 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
6: 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Well, currently at this hour, our temperature is 82 degrees. Northeasterly wind gusting to 17 miles an hour. Heat index is up to 90. Forecasted to reach a high temperature of 88 today, and that comes under mostly sunny skies. Tonight, a 60% chance of more rain with a low down to 66. Then tomorrow, 60% chance of rain and a high of 78. Tomorrow night, 50% chance of rain with a low down to 63. Then for Friday, 50% chance of rain, a high of 78. Saturday, 60% chance and a high of 80. Then Sunday, mostly cloudy, high temperature of 70.

For Monday, partly sunny, high of 75. And for Tuesday, partly sunny skies, high temperature reaching 79 degrees. And that's a look at your weather forecast here on KLEM. Stay tuned. We'll have a check of your news once again with some 2020 headlines coming your way very shortly. And more favorites are on the way coming up right now once again. So stay tuned right here on KLEM.

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1: 2020 Headlines, I'm Daniel Verstag. August 24th will be the first day of classes in most Iowa school districts, and one expert is advising parents to start now to help their kids adjust to earlier bedtimes. Julie Trout, a nurse practitioner at Van Deese Medical Center in Webster City, says bedtimes need to be pushed back a little at times, perhaps an hour a week. She says it's often recommended that children get 8 to 12 hours of rest nightly as they prepare for classes to resume. And Central Iowa could be the site of the first Texas-based Bucky's Mega Convenience Store. The Urbandale Planning and Zoning Commission amended the city's comprehensive plan to accommodate development of a 20-acre piece of land just north of Interstate 3580. The Des Moines Register reports city documents say this could be the first and only site for a Bucky's in Iowa. These stores are known for their size and the food, as well as other company merchandise. New stories and more found on our website, KLEM1410.com.
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0: On the obituary report, Gladys Means, 94, of Sergeant Bluff, Iowa, formerly of Marcus, Iowa, passed away on Friday, July 24th at Floyd Senior Living in Sergeant Bluff, Iowa. 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That's services for Gladys Means, 94, of Sergeant Bluff, Iowa, formerly of Marcus. 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
0: As summer winds down,

0: President Trump is now dismissing talk of a potential third-term run.
1: Despite chance of four more years in Trump 2028 caps, President Trump says of a third term,
2: "The law is very strong on that. I'd love to run, but the law is very strong."
1: The president speaking with reporters outside Air Force One. The 22nd Amendment limits any president to two terms. It was ratified in 1951, years after President Franklin Roosevelt was elected to four terms. Some House Republicans have proposed amending the Constitution to allow for third terms, though no legislation has advanced. At the White House, Jared Halpern, Fox News.
0: The winner of a closely watched primary for governor says Democrats can unite after David Crowley edged out a Democratic Socialist candidate.
3: "And every one of us has something much bigger to unite around. And that is keeping MAGA extremism from bringing the chaos we see in Washington into our neighborhoods right here in the state of Wisconsin."
0: Crowley will face Trump-backed Congressman Tom Tiffany in the fall. More than a dozen people are recovering after a lightning strike at a prison in Ohio.
4: The Ohio Department of Rehabilitation and Corrections says the lightning strike occurred at Grafton Correctional Institute, 30 miles southwest of Cleveland Tuesday, as inmates were going from one building to another, prompting a multi-agency rescue response. 16 people transported to an outside hospital, where we're told seven remain, one in serious condition, the others stable, no deaths. The odds of being struck by lightning, about one in a million. The odds of multiple people getting struck by lightning at the same time, so rare that there are no stats on that. Jeff Manosso, Fox News.
0: Stocks are higher for now. The Dow's up 20 points. The S&P getting close to record territory, up 25. The NASDAQ, the biggest gainer. It's up 181. I'm Lisa Brady. This is Fox News.
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6: 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Right now it's 84 degrees, northeasterly wind at 16 miles an hour, heat index value up to 92, and it's going to get hotter today, high temperature of 88. That comes in a mostly sunny skies. Tonight, we're looking at a 60% chance of rain, low down to 66. Tomorrow, 60% chance of rain as well, high of 78. And for tomorrow night, a 50% chance with low down to 63. Then for Friday, 50% chance of rain, high of 78. Saturday, up to a 60% chance, high of 80. For Sunday, mostly cloudy, high of 74. Monday, partly sunny, 75 for the high. And for Tuesday, partly sunny and a high of 79 degrees. And that's your weather forecast here on KLEM. 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And then at 12:30, we'll bring you a check of your local KLEM news and sports updates. 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
12: 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I'm Mark Magnuson. 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Tim, big report day today. What have we learned here so far at midday?
13: Well, there certainly were plenty of surprises, and they came on the harvested acre side for corn and soybeans. You know, this August report was almost always about the first yield guesses of the year, and now we've all of a sudden shifted into seeing these big acreage adjustments, and today was certainly no exception. The big deal for corn, we added 1.2 million harvested acres from the previous guess, but alongside that, we also saw them reduce the yield guess down to 180.7, which was quite a bit below the 182.3 average guess and the 183 we'd been using previously, and I think that's what allowed us to see the corn market up double digits after the report was released. On the soybean side, the big increase in harvested acres there, up 1.4 million.
12: That was Tim Strunk with AgMarket.net. We will have a check of the numbers next.
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12: September corn up 14 and a half at 451 and a quarter. September soybeans up 10 and three quarters at 1162 and a quarter. September soybean meal up 320 at 308.20. September soybean oil up 13 cents at 68.70. Chicago wheat up 20 and three quarters at 651. Minneapolis wheat up 15 cents at 674. Kansas City hard red wheat up 26 and three quarters at 726. September oats unchanged at 322 and three quarters. On the Merck, August live cattle down 213 at 230.63. August feeder cattle down 378 at 346.40. October lean hogs up 80 cents at 84.13. Class 3 milk down 2 cents at 16.60. This has been a check of the midday markets on the Iowa Agribusiness Radio Network.
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1: Traeger.
0: Oakley.
1: Maui Jim.
0: Yeti.
1: Hydro Flask.
0: And much, much more.
1: Both locations are open 7 days a week.
0: That's right, Jackie. Including Sundays, noon to four, so you can do even more.
1: Ace is the place with the helpful hardware folks.
0: So stop by today.
2: It's Fox Wheels.
3: New data for the first half of the year shows hybrid vehicle registrations in California surpassing battery electric vehicles for the first time in a shift that industry analysts say reflects buyers looking for better fuel economy without concerns about charging infrastructure or driving range. Even with the change, California remains the nation's largest market for electric vehicles under the state's 2035 new car zero emissions mandate. Nationwide, EV sales have also fallen some 25%. With hybrids reaching a record share of the U.S. light vehicle market. The biggest winner, Toyota, which pushed back against the Biden administration's aggressive EV mandates, citing lack of demand, as it focused on expanding its hybrid lineup. Models like the Prius, the hybrid Camry, RAV4, and Highlander have positioned Toyota as the industry's hybrid leader. That's Fox Wheels. I'm Jeff Manosso, Fox News.
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7: 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I'm Terry Gidey. U.S. bison is looking to gain new market abroad with the new tariff quota. We will have more right after this.
8: Rod Stewart.
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7: Jim Matheson, National Bison Association Executive Director, says that U.S. bison has been gaining interest in the European Union for a long time, but availability has always been limited.
10: The venues the bison are going to is largely food service. Europe has always been fascinated by American Western culture, and bison, of course, is a perfect fit in that Western culture. So as such, it started as a novelty, and then the Europeans discovered what a high-quality protein bison is and have gotten a little bit hooked on that. So we in the bison industry have largely had a domestic marketplace that we've supplied in our short history as an industry. However, we have grown significantly in the past decade, particularly, and have expanded into these new international markets. And again, Europe has been a primary target of our marketers in that regard.
7: Matheson says that new market access for U.S. bison has been included in some of the recent trade negotiations.
10: In these trade negotiations, being so aggressive in doing these negotiations with so many countries, bison is kind of a low-hanging fruit. And I say that because we only raise bison in the United States and Canada. So there's really no competition in these new markets that we're seeking access to. And in the last 12 months, my gosh, we've seen Taiwan open up, Australia open up, dropping the tariffs for the EU along with Switzerland. We're now working on Japan. I just had a meeting with Foreign Ag Service yesterday discussing Japan, and that's got a lot of momentum right now. We're hoping to see that happen soon.
7: For the Iowa Agribusiness Radio Network, I'm Terry Gidey reporting.
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2: Going to court, you might be made to take off your glasses. Old-fashioned eyewear helps you see either far away or up close, but smart glasses, including those made by social media and AI giant Meta, are also equipped with cameras, and that is a no-go in many courtrooms. New York State in July enacted a prohibition of smart glasses in court, saying the devices violate state laws about surreptitiously recording people. The city of Philadelphia did it, too. In a California court where Mark Zuckerberg himself appeared, wearing the glasses, the judge had to make Zuckerberg promise not to record. U.S. federal courts famously prohibit even carrying cell phones into courthouses. At least one federal district court is prohibiting smart glasses, too. And now the idea has made it across the ocean. Courts in both England and Wales have made the same rule that anyone wearing Meta's smart glasses in court would have them confiscated. With Fox on Tech, I'm Eben Brown, Fox News.
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2: 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I have Kelly McKenna back today to share more about how food and agriculture can combat the chronic disease problem in this country. McKenna is CEO of a nonprofit called End Chronic Disease and is very interested in the farm to school movement.
4: We know that childhood is when many lifelong relationships with food and with health begin. As farmers, you have an especially unique opportunity to really help shape that relationship for kids in a very positive way for the long term.
2: McKenna says schools have the opportunity to bring farmers and their stories right into the classrooms.
4: Don't underestimate the value of simply telling your story, talking with your community, share how your food is grown, why it matters, what you've learned over your lifetime. Education and awareness start with a conversation, and you as farmers are uniquely positioned to have that conversation.
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4: So again, farmers, I thank you for making these opportunities available to kids. It has compounding impacts over their lifetime that are impossible to understate.
2: McKenna returns tomorrow with a personal message to the farming community and how it's helping to combat chronic disease. That's Farm to Fork. I'm Daryl Anderson.
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4: Good afternoon. It's now time for your KLEM news update for this Wednesday, August 12th. I'm Daniel Verstag. Currently, over our noon hour, our temperature is 84 degrees with a northeasterly wind gusting to 18 miles an hour. Heat index value is at 94 degrees. Forecasting a high of 88 today. The forecast calls for some mostly sunny conditions today as well. Tonight, a 60% chance of potentially some heavy rainfall. Our low temperature is set to reach 66, and there is a forecast currently of anywhere between 1 and 2 inches of rain. For tomorrow, a 60% chance of anywhere between 1/4 and 1/2 inch of rain is possible, high of 78. And for tomorrow night, 50% chance of rain with a low down to 63. We'll detail the upcoming week's worth of weather, how many more days of rain chances we have, all coming up in our full forecast. Yesterday's high temperature in Lamar reached 89. The low got down to 69. And yesterday, we did receive 0.2 inches of rain at the KLEM radio studios. 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
9: I'm Sean Power reporting. An open house and retirement celebration for outgoing Lamar's Fire Rescue Chief Dave Shipper will be held later this week, celebrating Shipper's 38 years of public service, including 21 years in the Lamar's Fire Rescue Department and 16 years as Fire Chief. All community members are invited to stop by and share their appreciation with refreshments served. Shipper will be succeeded in his role by current Assistant Fire Chief Steve Schwartz, who is scheduled to officially be sworn in before the Lamar City Council meeting next Tuesday. Friday's open house will be held from noon to 3 p.m. at the Grange at 800 in Lamar's. An Owens man has been taken into custody after being involved in a train versus car collision just north of Lamar's last week. The Plymouth County Sheriff's Office says 25-year-old Joshua Kelly was arrested and charged with one count each of operating under the influence, first offense, possession of a controlled substance, second offense, possession of drug paraphernalia, and failure to properly stop at a railroad crossing. The sheriff's office received a call about the collision around 7:43 p.m. last Tuesday, with the site of the accident located on 150th Street between Lake and Key Avenues. First responders found a 2012 Dodge Ram 2500 upside down north of 150th Street with severe damage, with a stationary BNSF train found nearby. Kelly was transported to Floyd Valley Hospital with severe injuries, while the BNSF crew was unharmed. An investigation determined that Kelly, while traveling eastbound on 150th Street, collided with the BNSF train going northbound at the railroad crossing and was ejected from the vehicle, which entered a ditch and rolled an unknown number of times. Kelly was not wearing a seatbelt at the time of the collision. The Dodge Ram was deemed totaled with a replacement cost of $12,000, while the BNSF train engine suffered approximately $4,500 in damage. Kelly was booked into the Plymouth County Jail on $2,600 bond. Jury selection started yesterday for a man accused of killing a Native American woman in Sioux City more than 40 years ago. Police arrested 63-year-old Thomas Pop in Washington State in January of 2025 and charged him with first-degree murder in the 1983 death of 18-year-old Terry McCauley. McCauley's nephew, Josh Taylor, says he wants people to remember his aunt as more than a crime victim.
10: The more important aspect of this case is remembering Terry as a daughter, a sister, and a loved one. Kind of forget about those aspects. We're quick to jump to, well, she's another statistic of the missing, murdered indigenous relative.
9: 18-year-old Terry McCauley disappeared in 1983 after a night out with friends, and her body was found in a wooded area 10 days later. Taylor says the family has waited a long

0: Time for this day.
1: My family for years prayed and then essentially lost hope because nothing happened. Kind of getting to a point where, you know, I'm excited for them, but also heartbroken because I know what lies ahead is going to be tough, very disheartening to experience.
0: A social media campaign helped to give attention to McCauley's case. Her family also started Red Sky Nation to help highlight the missing and murdered Indigenous relatives crisis.
1: When we started kind of an awareness campaign for Terry, we kind of asked ourselves, how can we help other than just Terry? The awareness aspect, the social media aspect, creating those relationships with the county attorney's office, the Sioux City Police Department, the Woodbury County Sheriff's Office, creating those relationships and essentially building that bond and getting a seat at the table.
0: The organization has helped others locally and in other states across the region. The trial is expected to take around 2 weeks. And that's a look at your local news. I'm Sean Power.
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3: News, I'm Gianna Gelosi. President Trump posting a Truth Social that the U.S. has total control over the Strait of Hormuz, but talks appear to have stalled.
4: We do know the head of Iran's Supreme National Security Council said Tuesday the Strait would not reopen until the United States meets all Iranian conditions. This includes unfreezing assets, giving compensation, and ending the war. Yesterday, U.S. forces disabled a Panama-flagged vessel that ignored warnings in the Gulf of Oman about the ongoing U.S. naval blockade.
3: Fox's Trey Yang's accused killer Luigi Mangione has a last-minute federal hearing coming up, triggering speculation about a plea deal a month out from his state trial.
5: But if his federal case were to be resolved with a guilty plea, legal experts say his attorneys could renew an effort to get some or potentially all of the state case thrown out.
3: It's Fox's CB Cotton. 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
3: It's time now to take a look at the weather forecast for Lamar's on this Wednesday. Right now, over the noon hour, it is 84 degrees with northeasterly wind gusting to 18 miles an hour. Heat index value is at 94 degrees. We are forecasted to reach a high temperature of 88 today under mostly sunny conditions. For tonight, we could see some substantial rain to come our way. 60% chance of rain overnight. And the forecast right now from the National Weather Service suggests it could be anywhere between 1 and 2 inches possible. Our low temperature set to reach 66 degrees. Then for tomorrow, we have a 60% chance of more rain. Not quite as heavy. Just a quarter to a half an inch of rain is possible throughout the day tomorrow with a high of 78. And for tomorrow night, 50% chance of rain, a low down to 63. Looking ahead to Friday, we have a 50% chance of rain, high of 78 degrees. Saturday, we're going to up that to a 60% chance of rain, a high of 80. Then for Sunday, mostly cloudy, high temperature of 74. Monday, partly sunny with a high of 75. And then for Tuesday next week, partly sunny skies, high temperature of 79 degrees. And that's a look at your upcoming weather forecast here on KLEM. To stay up to date with the weather, log on to KLEM1410.com.
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with this KLAM Sports Update for this Wednesday, August 12th. I'm KLAM Sports Director Daniel Versteg. Well, of course, the anticipation for the fall sports season is palpable, and during this time, it's usually understandable to get some preseason previews and rankings for the upcoming season. So we're going to take a look at a preseason ranking set that came out from our friends at the Cedar Rapids Gazette, their preseason state volleyball rankings, their first ones of the year that came out earlier this week on Monday. A couple of area teams are mentioned in those preseason volleyball rankings, so let's tell you about them. First, the Class 1A rankings, the top five. Janesville is the predicted number one team to start the year. BCLUW sits at number two. Holy Trinity Catholic, number three. Wapsie Valley, four. And Sydney is ranked number five. Locally, Boyden Hole is ranked number eight. And how about Remsen St. Mary's, the Hawks, who went on that magical region final run last year? They are picked just outside of the top 10 by the Gazette in the top 15, and certainly looking to have another great season here in 2026. Over to Class 2A, where Grundy Center is predicted to be number one, Beckman Catholic at two, Woodward Granger three, Hudson four, Union Community number five, the Hinton Blackhawks, the defending runner-up in Class 2A, they are ranked number seven to start the year. State champion Denver is outside of the top 10. They are forecasted to graduate a decent amount. Again, these are the Cedar Rapids Gazette's rankings. Nothing official by any means in volleyball. In Class 3A, Cherokee is forecasted as the number one team in the state. They are followed by Humboldt at two, Dyke New Hartford at three, Kemper Catholic four, Mount Vernon five, Western Christian still at six, MOC Floyd Valley just outside of the top 10. Then in 4A, Norwalk is number one with Sioux Center at two, Sergeant Bluff Luton three, Western Dubuque four, Bishop Heelan number five, and if that wasn't enough for you, Lewis Central, newest members of the Missouri River Activities Conference and the second team. The Bulldogs will play in conference competition. They are ranked in the top 15, just outside of the top 10. So lots of competition for Lamar's community this year, and certainly going to be a tough road in Class 4A, at least the prediction anyway. Then in Class 5A, the Gazette volleyball rankings look like this. Waukee Northwest at 1, Iowa City West 2, Dallas Center Grimes 3, Ankeny 4, and Cedar Rapids Kennedy at 5. No MRAC schools are ranked in Class 5A by the Gazette. And again, those volleyball rankings, not official by any means, but certainly something to get you a little bit more energized for the upcoming volleyball season. Volleyball competition will begin in roughly 2 weeks around the listening area. And of course, there's football right around the corner in our listening area as well. We're turning to the college ranks today, where yesterday the Great Plains Athletic Conference released its preseason coaches poll for the upcoming football season. And Northwest Iowa, once again, is forecasted to have some really, really good college football once again. Let's take a look at the GPAC's coaches poll. First, the predicted GPAC football champion hails from Morningside University. The Mustangs received six of the 11 first place votes from the coaches and are picked to finish first in the Great Plains Athletic Conference once again. Hot on their tail, picked to finish second in the league. Well, that'd be the Dort University Defenders. They received four first place votes, just a couple off of Morningside there. The Defenders picked to finish second in the league, and Northwestern College received one of the 11 first place votes. And the Red Raiders are picked to finish third in the Great Plains Athletic Conference. I think that consensus is pretty unanimous around the league. And there is a bit of a gap, top three and the rest. Fourth place, we see the Concordia Bulldogs. Midland and Hastings are fifth and sixth. They're pretty interchangeable there in that spot. Should also note that Mount Marty

0: is ranked number 7, or picked to finish 7th, I should say. Briar Cliff is picked to finish 8th in the Great Plains Athletic Conference football preseason poll. But again, Morningside, Dort, Northwestern, top 3 in order. And Morningside plays both Dort and Northwestern very early on in the season in the month of September. So we'll have some high-profile college football, at least in Northwest Iowa, right out of the get-go. We don't have to wait very long for some good competitive competition. Well, for more sports news, be sure to check out our website, KLEM1410.com. You can also follow us on Twitter. We have up-to-date sports news and notes there as well. We are at KLEM Sports on Twitter. Well, this has been your Wednesday KLEM Sports Update. I'm Sports Director Daniel Versteg.
1: This is Sports on Radio Iowa. I'm Todd Kim. Iowa State defensive coordinator Jesse Bobbitt has lofty goals for the Cyclone defense. Bobbitt has installed a new four-man front as ISU gets ready for its first season under new coach Jimmy Rogers. The goal is to give up 14 points per game. And Bobbitt says the mentality of the defense has been a focus since winter workouts.
2: So I think the guys have a really good idea of like what our mentality is, and that's to be the best defense in the country. That is said every single day, and if there's not a buy-in or belief, well, then we got to keep working on it. But I believe that is there from coaches to players alike. The mentality of being the best defense in the country is there. And that is a belief. It will never happen if you don't believe it.
1: The Cyclones open at home September 5th against Southeast Missouri. To basketball, Iowa junior guard Isaiah Howard has been working this summer at becoming more of a threat on offense. Howard appeared in all 37 games last season and averaged just over 5 points per contest and finished second in steals with 38. He shot only 28% from three-point range, though, and perimeter shooting was a focus during summer workouts.
3: I try to get up a lot. I usually come in, like we practice, I'll probably shoot after practice a little bit, and I'll come back in and work on it, just the fundamentals of shooting, just going back to the basics. But yeah, just getting a lot of shots, a lot of makes.
1: Sprint car racing's biggest event begins tonight with the first of two nights of qualifying at the Knoxville Nationals. Among those in the field tonight, defending champion Ryan Timms and former champs Donnie Schatz and Sammy Swindell. Three-time champ Kyle Larson will make a qualifying run Thursday night, but will need a break in the weather to run on Saturday. The reigning NASCAR Cup Series champ has a cup race Saturday night in Richmond, Virginia.
4: Yeah, I mean, they'd be racing at the same time, right? So, yeah, no, I can't be in two places at once. So, yeah, we would, yeah, obviously need rain at one of the places, but the weather looks good so far. It's not a big deal.
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9: 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Either way, a little bit of wisdom to start your day can't hurt. 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

0: 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Signal your turns at least 100 feet in advance on roads with a speed limit of 45 miles an hour and lower. 300 feet in advance is the requirement for roads over a 45 mile an hour speed limit. Now you're up to date with the latest patrol post.
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11: A cautious approach from the new Attorney General. Elisa Brady, Fox News. Todd Blanche just taking a wide variety of questions from reporters, including about the contempt referral from a Senate panel over Dr. Anthony Fauci invoking his right to remain silent in a recent COVID-related hearing, even though he was preemptively pardoned by President Biden.
12: When the Department of Justice receives a referral from Congress, there's a process. There's a process of how we take it in and how we investigate it.
11: Blanche says any update on a potential Fauci contempt case would be when a decision is made, adding he does not expect that anytime soon. The comments from Blanche coming during a news conference to announce 11 people indicted in connection with more than 1,000 sham marriages across the country since 2016, many involving Chinese citizens and more under investigation. Police in Minnesota say it appears a man killed his partner, their child, and then himself at a home daycare they own.
13: Multiple police agencies on scene of the Brown Bear Home Daycare in Hopkins in the suburban Twin Cities following what we're told was a domestic incident.
14: Upon arrival, officers located a deceased male, female, and juvenile victim.
13: Hopkins Police Chief Brent Johnson.
14: There were other children present within the daycare, and we were able to get them out of the daycare and reunify them with their parents.
13: We're told none of the daycare children were injured, that all of the deceased lived in the home and were related.
11: Fox's Jeff Manasso. Police say another parent witnessed the attack while dropping off a child and called police. The man accused of killing Charlie Kirk has not entered a plea, but his defense lawyers now say the intended target was hit during the shooting and that others were not endangered as part of their argument in a new filing that Tyler Robinson should not be eligible for the death penalty if convicted. 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
2: Another state is working on possible restrictions for cameras that automatically read license plates.
3: Many Pennsylvanians say they're worried about the use of flock cameras. That's the name given to the cameras you may see on street corners or over intersections that snap photos of license plates. People in the state say they're concerned that beyond enforcement, those cameras may be used with AI technology for surveillance. While a bill goes through the state Senate to make it easier for towns to deploy the cameras, a bipartisan state House bill is being submitted to limit how the cameras can be used. State Representative Nate Davidson is the bill sponsor. He said there should be statewide guardrails on who can access the images and how they can be used. Grinnell Scott, Fox News.
2: Flock Safety is one of the companies that makes those cameras. A growing number of cities and states across the country have been pausing their use over privacy concerns. The current Ebola outbreak is now said to be on track to become the deadliest in history.
4: An outbreak of Ebola in West Africa around a decade ago killed more than 11,000 people. The one spreading right now in the Democratic Republic of Congo is likely to claim even more lives than that. That's according to the head of the World Health Organization, Tedros Adhanom Ghebreyesus. Unlike other outbreaks, this one, the fastest growing in history, is caused by the rare Bundibugyo strain of the virus. It has no approved vaccines or treatments. Most new cases and deaths are being reported in communities far outside the reach of health workers. Jonathan Savage, Fox News.
2: Something rare is happening in Europe right now. The first total solar eclipse in more than a century for parts of Spain and Portugal. Millions crowding cities and towns to watch. Weather permitting, a sliver of Greenland and Iceland may witness it as well before the total eclipse ends over the Mediterranean. On Wall Street, stocks are higher. The Dow's up 14. I'm Lisa Brady, Fox News.
5: Now, the KLEM weather forecast.
6: KLEM weather brought to you by Hy-Vee and Lamar's, with a helpful smile in every aisle. It is 84 degrees, northeasterly wind gusting to 23 miles an hour. Our heat index up to 94. Forecasted to see a high temperature of 88 this afternoon under some mostly sunny skies. Tonight, a 60% chance of some substantial rain with the low down to 66. For tomorrow, 60% chance of rain, high of 78. Tomorrow night, a 50% chance with a low down to 63. Then for Friday, 50% chance of rain, high of 78. Saturday, 60% chance and a high of 80. For Sunday, mostly cloudy, high of 74. Monday, partly sunny, high of 75. And for Tuesday, partly sunny skies and a high of 79 degrees. And that's a look at your weather forecast here on KLEM. More favorites are on the way coming up in just 60 seconds. So stay tuned for that, along with some news updates throughout the hour right here on KLEM.
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1: 2020 Headlines, I'm Daniel Verstegg. Senator Chuck Grassley says American taxpayers should not be paying $14,000 for toilet seats, and he is introducing a bipartisan bill requiring the Pentagon to pass independent audits or face fines. The Republican is offering the bill with Senator Bernie Sanders, an independent from Vermont. Grassley says national security is the primary responsibility of the federal government, and every dollar spent to keep the country safe should be clearly accounted for. And the leader of a company that stages events for the National Hockey League, FIFA, and Major League Baseball says the stadium in Dyersville that will host the Field of Dreams game tomorrow fits perfectly in the landscape. And Marie Rowe, president of BAM Productions, says tomorrow's game between the Minnesota Twins and Philadelphia Phillies has required thousands of decisions, and Rowe credits the people of Dyersville for being perfect hosts. News stories and more found on our website, KLEM1410.com.
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0: News. I'm John Zossier. Milwaukee County Executive David Crowley edging out Wisconsin State Assembly member Francesca Hong in the state's Democratic primary for governor.
1: Today, I stand before you filled with gratitude, with humility, and hope as I formally accept the Democratic nomination to be the next governor of the great state of Wisconsin.
0: Crowley will face Republican Congressman

0: Come Tiffany in the November general election. The Justice Department says it is charging almost a dozen people for allegedly organizing more than 1,000 fake marriages, mostly to help Chinese nationals gain American citizenship. Here's Attorney General Todd Blanch.
1: Gaining American citizenship and legal status to reside in this great nation is a sacred privilege, and we will ensure it is always done in accordance with the law protecting our communities and national security.
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6: 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Give your people Culligan Water. It's 86 degrees, easterly wind gusting to 24 miles an hour, and the heat index value up to 95 degrees. Forecasted to get to a high of 88 today. Tonight, a 60% chance of substantial amount of rain, low down to 66. Then for tomorrow, 60% chance of rain as well, high of 78. Tomorrow night, 50% chance with a low down to 63. Looking ahead to Friday, 50% chance of rain showers, high of 78. Saturday, a 60% chance of rain, a high of 80. For Sunday, mostly cloudy, high of 74. Monday, partly sunny, 75 for the high. And for Tuesday, partly sunny, high of 79 degrees. And that's your weather forecast here on KLEM. Stay tuned for more favorites, some news updates with your 2020 headlines, all coming your way here on KLEM.

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1: 2020 Headlines, I'm Daniel Verstag. August 24th will be the first day of classes in most Iowa school districts, and one expert is advising parents to start now to help their kids adjust to earlier bedtimes. Julie Trout, a nurse practitioner at Van Deese Medical Center in Webster City,

0: says bedtimes need to be pushed back a little at times, perhaps an hour a week. She says it's often recommended that children get 8 to 12 hours of rest nightly as they prepare for classes to resume. And Central Iowa could be the site of the first Texas-based Buc-ee's Mega Convenience Store. The Urbandale Planning and Zoning Commission amended the city's comprehensive plan to accommodate development of a 20-acre piece of land just north of Interstate 3580. The Des Moines Register reports city documents say this could be the first and only site for a Buc-ee's in Iowa. These stores are known for their size and the food, as well as other company merchandise. News stories and more found on our website, KLEM1410.com.
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0: Twin Cities suburb of Hopkins, where it appears a man killed his partner and their child at the daycare they owned before killing himself. No other children were injured. Intelligence services will have more power in Germany to counter rising threats.
1: Germany's government says it faces daily cases of espionage, sabotage, and cyber attacks by foreign powers. And the country's intelligence services are now getting the chance to fight back. They'll get new powers to access laptops, cell phones, and other devices. Agencies will also be able to take so-called active measures. That could include accessing IT systems of drone factories and chemical weapons labs in order to sabotage their activities. The German government believes it's too reliant on tip-offs from allies. Risks were underlined last week when a drone carrying explosives was found at a German airport.
0: Fox's Jonathan Savage. Reports of a big deal in basketball as two businessmen team up to buy the LA Lakers, Josh Kushner and Bob Iger.
2: The record-breaking price of more than $12 billion means the Lakers will have their third ownership group since last year. Mark Walter bought a controlling interest from the Buss family last year for $10 billion. Both Kushner and Iger were involved in the expansion process in Las Vegas, but they recently pivoted to the Lakers. The price tag sets a record for a North American sports franchise. Jay Berman, Fox News.
0: It's not quite a done deal yet, still needing approval from the NBA's Board of Governors. An hour to the close on Wall Street, stocks remain higher. The Dow is up about 62 points, the NASDAQ up 177. I'm Lisa Brady. This is Fox News.
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4: Look at weather. It's being brought to you by Emily's Home Furnishings. Downtown Lamar's turning work days into cozy nights. Patchy smoke in the area this afternoon. High temperature today of 88. We'll see a good chance of some showers, patchy smoke tonight, low of 65. 60% chance of rain and thunderstorms possible tomorrow, Thursday, throughout the day, high of 78. Those rain and thunderstorms continue Thursday night, low 65. Friday, cloudy with another round of rain showers possible throughout the day, high of 78. For the weekend, Saturday, 60% chance of rain showers, high of 80. Sunday, mostly cloudy with a high of 75. Monday, partly sunny, high about 75. Currently, this hour, temperature 86. Heat index at 95 here at KLDM.

0: 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Open house honoring Lamar's Fire Chief Dave Shipper will be held on Friday, August 14th at the Garage. 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That'll be from noon till 3 on Friday, August 14th.
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1: Looking at headlines this afternoon, Senator Chuck Grassley is introducing a bipartisan bill requiring the Pentagon to pass independent audits or face fines. Offering the bill with Senator Bernie Sanders, an independent from Vermont, Grassley says national security is the primary

0: responsibility of the federal government, and every dollar spent is to keep the country safe. Central Iowa could be in the site for the first Texas-based Buc-ee's mega convenience store. The Urbandale Planning and Zoning Commission amended the city's comprehensive plan to accommodate development of a 20-acre piece of land just north of Interstate 35 and 80.
1: Home is more than a place.

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0: 1410 AM, 96.9 FM, King of Liam and Santana. Well, they took part in Woodstock 94 on this date, August 12, 1994. The second Woodstock took place, kick off the 25th anniversary of the original Woodstock from 1969. That was 32 years ago today, Woodstock 94. 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
1: News. I'm John Zossier. Milwaukee County Executive David Crowley edging out Wisconsin State Assembly member Francesca Hong in the state's Democratic primary for governor.
2: Today, I stand before you filled with gratitude, with humility, and hope as I formally accept the Democratic nomination to be the next governor of the great state of Wisconsin.
1: Crowley will face Republican Congressman Tom Tiffany in the November general election. The Justice Department says it is charging almost a dozen people for allegedly organizing more than 1,000 fake marriages, mostly to help Chinese nationals gain American citizenship. Here's Attorney General Todd Blanche.
3: Gaining American citizenship and legal status to reside in this great nation is a sacred privilege, and we will ensure it is always done in accordance with the law protecting our communities and national security.
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8: 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Skies will remain mostly cloudy with patchy smoke in the area. High today of 88. Good chance of showers tonight with patchy smoke, low 65. Clouds tomorrow, Thursday, 60% chance of rain showers and thunderstorms throughout the day and evening. Thursday, high of 78. Friday, pretty much the same, cloudy with a chance of showers, high about 78. For the weekend, Saturday, 60% chance of rain showers, high of 80. Sunday, mostly cloudy and 75. Monday, partly sunny and 75. Currently at this hour, 86 with the heat index at 95 at KLEM.

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1: Here's a look at headlines this afternoon. An Owens man has been taken into custody after being involved in a train versus car collision just north of Lamar's last week. 25-year-old Joshua Kelly was arrested and charged with one count of operating under the influence, first offense, possession of a controlled substance, second offense, and possession of drug paraphernalia and failure to properly stop at a railroad crossing. Kelly is booked in the Plymouth County Jail on a $2,600 bond. Jury selection started yesterday for a man accused of killing a woman back 40 years ago. Police have arrested 63-year-old Thomas Pop in Washington State back in January and charged him with first-degree murder of the 1983 death of Terry McCauley.
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0: you know, the kids could get more hands-on or more learning, you know, instead of, you know, more uses of electronic or, you know, images.
1: Students will also no longer be issued devices, with one school board member saying while learning during COVID required them, it's not the case anymore. Jessica Rosenthal, Fox News.
2: Jury selection begins in another social media addiction trial against Meta.
3: The attorneys general of California, Colorado, Kentucky, and New Jersey claimed that Meta deliberately made Instagram and Facebook harmfully addictive for children. Now, they want a federal court to impose a long list of restrictions on how Instagram and Facebook operate for minors, as well as up to $1.4 trillion in penalties. That's nearly Meta's entire market cap. Meta continues to deny all the allegations. But in March, the company made that same claim and they lost. A Los Angeles jury awarding $6 million to a 20-year-old woman who says she became addicted to Instagram and YouTube as a child.
2: Fox Business's Ashley Webster, a spokesperson for Meta, says they'll prove their commitment to safety in court. Recapping stocks, the Dow dropping 21 points. The S&P got close to record territory, but finishes up 20 points shy of a record. The NASDAQ, the biggest gainer, up 143 points. I'm Lisa Brady. This is Fox News.
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5: 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Patchy smoke in the area with about 60% chance of showers tonight. Low near 65. For tomorrow, 60% chance of rain showers throughout the day with possible thunderstorms. High of 78. Low near 65 for Thursday night. Friday, cloudy day with chance of showers throughout the afternoon and a high of 78. For the weekend, Saturday, 60% chance of more showers, high of 82. Sunday, cloudy, high of 75. And for Monday, partly sunny and high again near 75. Currently, this hour, we are at 88 with the heat index at 98 here at KLBM.

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0: This is Agribusiness Matters on the Iowa Agribusiness Radio Network, brought to you by Landis Cooperative, providing innovative solutions to tomorrow's agriculture. United States Senator Chuck Grassley is back in Iowa after the Senate Agriculture Committee failed to advance its farm bill last Thursday, and the Senate has entered into its August recess. We will hear more about the fallout to the farm bill setback from Senator Grassley next.
1: No one knows your fields better than you, but it's hard to be everywhere at once. 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The result? More

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1: United States Senator Chuck Grassley says he will be engaging with Iowa's farmers this week to talk to them about their frustrations following the Farm Bill's latest setback.
2: The only good news I would feel confident in giving them is that because of the Persian Gulf War, increased input costs because of the Strait of Hormuz shutdown, is that when we appropriate money to replenish war material that's been shot up during the Iran war, there's $12 billion in that same bill for farmers, and I think that's going to go through without controversy.
1: Grassley reiterated that farmers would rather earn money for their products in the marketplace instead of receiving farm aid, and points to year-round E15 legislation as one of the ways to help farmers in the market.
2: On the other hand, when I tell you that, it reminds me that farmers tell me they want their money from the marketplace, not from the U.S. Treasury. So maybe I'll be able to tell them if we get a farm bill, we will be year-round E15.
1: Senator Grassley made his comments on Tuesday during his weekly ag conference call with farm broadcasters and reporters. For more on this story and all of our daily news stories, you can visit our website at iowaagnet.com. While you're there, don't forget to sign up for our newsletter that delivers those five daily stories to your inbox each day. 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
1: Here's a look at the headlines this afternoon. Leader of a company that stages events for the National Hockey League, FIFA, and Major League Baseball says the stadium in Dyersville will be the host of the Field of Dreams game Thursday. It fits perfectly in the landscape. Tomorrow's game between Minnesota Twins and Philadelphia Phillies has required thousands of decisions and credits the people of Dyersville for being the perfect host. And August 24th will be the first day of classes in most Iowa school districts. And one expert is advising parents to start now to help their kids adjust to earlier bedtimes.
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1: Fox News, I'm John Saucier. President Trump announcing this week the fate of the Anti-Weaponization Fund would be left to Attorney General Todd Blanche. Blanche reinforcing that fund is dead.
2: I'm not sure how I can further say that the Anti-Weaponization Fund doesn't exist.
1: The controversial fund would have compensated those who thought they were

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1: And Axon Jackson, and we're inviting you to the Summer of Savings.
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4: 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Patchy smoke tonight, clouds, a slight chance of rain. Low tonight, 68. Tomorrow, 60% chance of rain throughout the day. Cloudy and 78. Chance of showers and thunderstorms Thursday night, low 65. Cloudy Friday with a chance of rain throughout the day, high of 78. Mixture of rain and thunderstorms possible. Friday night, low, about 65. Now for the weekend, Saturday cloudy and 60% chance of more rain throughout the day. High Saturday near 80, Sunday cloudy and 75, and Monday partly sunny, high about 75. Currently at 88, heat index at 98 here at KLEN.

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1: Look at the headlines this afternoon. Open house and retirement celebration for outgoing Lamar's Fire Rescue Chief Dave Shipper will be held later this week, celebrating Shipper's 38 years in public service, including 21 years in the Lamar's Fire Rescue Department and 16 years as Fire Chief. That'll take place on Friday from noon till 3 at the garage at 800 in Lamar's. An arrest has been made in connection with a train car collision. An Owens man was taken into custody. 25-year-old Joshua Kelly was arrested and charged in that incident. Are you in?

0: That incident.
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0: 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Sugarland going to be in Sioux City in concert coming up in October. I believe the date for the show is October 13th. You can get tickets online at Tyson Event Center box office down in Sioux City. Sugarland in concert coming up in October. We will have a news update for you at 4 o'clock from Fox News and KLEM news update at 5:05 this evening.
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4: 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Here's school news for MMCRU and Remsen St. Mary's. Remsen St. Mary's school news: volunteers are needed on Thursday, August 13th, to help clean the school. The school has accumulated a lot of dust from the new addition. If you can help out on Thursday, August 13th, call Kim at 712-540-1673. Hector's Closet Hours will be open on Thursday, August 13th, from 3 till 6 p.m. Today, August 12th, at 6 p.m., it's the middle school parent meeting, grades 5 through 8, parents and students. That will be at St. Mary's Cafeteria. 7 o'clock tonight, it's freshman orientation, students and parents at St. Mary's Cafeteria. Saturday, August 15th, it's the St. Mary's Color Run from 11 a.m. till 12:30 p.m., beginning and ending at Sunrise Park in Remsen. Fee is $20. The last day to register is August 13th, Thursday. Register by going to St. Mary's website, rsmschools.org. Wednesday, August 19th, from 6 till 7 is an all-school open house. Remsen St. Mary's Hawks have 3 home football games this season. Each one features a special event. Friday, August 21st, there's a home game. It's senior night on the 21st of August. Friday, August 28th is cheer camp. Friday, September 4th is homecoming. Those are the 3 home games for the St. Mary's Hawks. Monday, August 24th is the first day of school. Cheer camp hosted by RSM High School cheerleaders for students grades TK through 8th. Friday, August 28th, after school till 5 p.m., pick up your child from the field at 5 p.m. Public performance is at the game that night. RSM cafeteria and football field, the cheerleaders will walk to the grade school to get students and then take them to the high school and football field. Parents, pick up your kids from the football field at 5 o'clock. Cost is $30, due on August 19th. Everyone receives a T-shirt, cheer bow, and snack. If you Venmo the school, put cheer camp in the note. Forms can be found on the website, rsmschools.org. That's school news for Remsen St. Mary's. MMCRU school news. On Tuesday, August 18th, from 5 till 7 p.m., it's MMCRU back to school open house. On the 18th, Tuesday, 5:30 p.m., freshman orientation at the high school gym. Friday, August 21st at 7 p.m., it's varsity football for MMCRU with Woodbury Central at the Woodbury Central Community School football field. Monday, August 24th is the first day of school for MMCRU. That's school news for MMCRU and for Remsen St. Mary's.
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0: use of electricity, water, and the impact on the environment. In a statement, Barron Companies says the project means real jobs, new residents living downtown, and a level of energy and investment in the city that we think Oakland has been missing.
1: Fox's Christian Goodwin. The developer has not yet outlined a timeline for that project. I'm Lisa Brady. This is Fox News.
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3: 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Forecast tonight, patchy smoke, chance of showers this evening, low 68. Thursday, 60% chance of showers, possible thunderstorms throughout the day tomorrow and tomorrow night, high of 78. Another round of rain possible Friday, cloudy and 78. For the weekend, Saturday, 60% chance of rain and possible thunderstorms Saturday night with a high of 80. Sunday, mostly cloudy with a high about 75. Then for Monday, probably sunny, high about 75. Currently sitting at 88 at this hour. Heat index at 96 here at KLBM.

0: 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There'll be a Lamar's Community Coffee and Grand Reopening ribbon cutting at Blingin' Fashions, located on Central Avenue in Lamar's. That'll be held tomorrow, Thursday, August 13th, 9:30 until 10:30 AM.
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1: Here's a look at the headlines this afternoon. Senator Chuck Grassley introducing a bipartisan bill requiring the Pentagon to pass an independent audit or face fines. The Republican offering the bill along with Senator Bernie Sanders. And Grassley says national security is the primary responsibility of the federal government, and every

0: dollars spent to keep the country safe should be clearly accounted for. Well, Central Iowa could be the site of the first Texas-based Bucky's mega convenience store. Urbandale Planning and Zoning Commission attended the city's comprehensive plan to accommodate the development of a 20-acre piece of land just north of Interstate 35 and 80.
1: Hey, this is Don King.
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1: Fox News, I'm Roxanne Evans. Attorney General Todd Blanche cracking down on marriage fraud schemes involving Chinese nationals.
2: Chinese nationals would pay these facilitators as much as $100,000 for assistance in obtaining a marriage, which then allowed them to apply for a green card.
1: In Wisconsin, David Crowley takes on Republican Tom Tiffany for governor.
3: And every one of us has something much bigger to unite around. And that is keeping MAGA extremism from bringing the chaos we see in Washington into our neighborhoods right here in the state of Wisconsin.
1: Crowley edged out progressive Francesca Hong. In South Carolina, Darlene Graham and Ralph Norman head to the GOP Senate runoff. And White House Press Secretary Karoline Leavitt stepping down to spend more time with her family. 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
2: Weather now brought to you by Emily's Home Furnishings, downtown Lamar's, turning weekdays into cozy nights. Patchy smoke in the area, still chance of rain showers this evening, low 65. 60% chance of rain and thunderstorms tomorrow, Thursday and Thursday evening, with a high of 78. More rain expected Friday throughout the day, high of 78. Chance of rain again Saturday and Saturday night with a high about 80. And for Sunday, cloudy with a high about 75. Then Monday, partly sunny and 75. Currently this hour, we have a temperature 88. Heat index at 96 at this hour here at KLEM.

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1: Hi, kids. Mrs. Reese from Treasure Isle. I was thinking about my family. We have a relationship with each other that's connected by love for each other. I know you have a family, and your family's connected by love also. That means you also have a relationship with those who are in your family. In fact, you have many relationships. But do you have the greatest of all relationship? A relationship with the King of all kings, Jesus Christ? You might be thinking, who's that? Or how can that happen? Or, yes, I do. If you thought, yes, I do, then you know that wherever you go, God, Jesus, and the Holy Spirit are with you wherever you are. So you're thinking about Jesus and talking with him each day, and you're reading his words in the Bible because Jesus speaks to you through his written words also. Now, if you were thinking, who's that or how can that happen, I invite you to join us Sunday mornings at Treasure Isle, and you're sure to find out. Plus, I know I'll have a new relationship, and that would be with you. So trust in the Lord and do good.
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1: 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And sounds amazing. 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
1: Good evening. It's now time for a KLEM news update. We'll see patchy smoke continue tonight with a chance of showers this evening into tomorrow and tomorrow night. Also Friday and Saturday with possibility of thunderstorms. We'll take a closer look at the upcoming weekend forecast on the way after news on KLEM.
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4: I'm Sean Power reporting. An open house and retirement celebration for outgoing Lamar's Fire Rescue Chief Dave Shipper will be held later this week, celebrating Shipper's 38 years of public service, including 21 years in the Lamar's Fire Rescue Department and 16 years as Fire Chief. All community members are invited to stop by and share their appreciation with refreshments served. Shipper will be succeeded in his role by current Assistant Fire Chief Steve Schwartz, who is scheduled to officially be sworn in before the Lamar City Council meeting next Tuesday. Friday's open house will be held from noon to 3 p.m. at the Grange at 800 in Lamar's. An Owens man has been taken into custody after being involved in a train versus car collision just north of Lamar's last week. The Plymouth County Sheriff's Office says 25-year-old Joshua Kelly was arrested and charged with one count each of operating under the influence, first offense, possession of a controlled substance, second offense, possession of drug paraphernalia, and failure to properly stop at a railroad crossing. The Sheriff's Office received a call about the collision around 7:43 p.m. last Tuesday, with the site of the accident located on 150th Street between Lake and Key Avenues. First responders found a 2012 Dodge Ram 2500 upside down north of 150th Street with severe damage, with a stationary BNSF train found nearby. Kelly was transported to Floyd Valley Hospital with severe injuries, while the BNSF crew was unharmed. An investigation determined that Kelly, while traveling eastbound on 150th Street, collided with the BNSF train going northbound at the railroad crossing and was ejected from the vehicle, which entered a ditch and rolled an unknown number of times. Kelly was not wearing a seatbelt at the time of the collision. The Dodge Ram was deemed totaled with a replacement cost of $12,000, while the BNSF train engine suffered approximately $4,500 in damage. Kelly was booked into the Plymouth County Jail on $2,600 bond. Jury selection started yesterday for a man accused of killing a Native American woman in Sioux City more than 40 years ago. Police arrested 63-year-old Thomas Pop in Washington State in January of 2025 and charged him with first-degree murder in the 1983 death of 18-year-old Terry McCauley. McCauley's nephew, Josh Taylor, says he wants people to remember his aunt as more than a crime victim.
5: The more important aspect of this case is remembering Terry as a daughter, a sister, and a loved one. Kind of forget about those aspects. We're quick to jump to, well, she's another statistic of the missing, murdered Indigenous relative.
4: 18-year-old Terry McCauley disappeared in 1983 after a night out with friends, and her body was found in a wooded area 10 days later. Taylor says the family has waited a long time for this day.
5: My family for years prayed and then essentially lost hope because nothing happened. Kind of getting to a point where, you know, I'm excited for them, but also heartbroken because I know what lies ahead is going to be tough, very disheartening to experience.
4: A social media campaign helped to give attention to McCauley's case. Her family also started Red Sky Nation to help highlight the missing and murdered Indigenous relatives crisis.
5: When we started kind of an awareness campaign for Terry, we kind of asked ourselves, how can we help other than just Terry? The awareness aspect, the social media aspect, creating those relationships with the county attorney's office, the Sioux City Police Department, the Woodbury County Sheriff's Office, creating those relationships and essentially building that bond and getting a seat at the table.
4: The organization has helped others locally and in other states across the region. The trial is expected to take around 2 weeks. And that's a look at your local news. I'm Sean Power.
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1: 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The memorial service will be held on Saturday, August 22nd at 1:30 p.m. at Peace Lutheran Church in Marcus. Visitation with family present will be from 12:30 till 1:15 at the church. Services have been entrusted to the Fish Funeral Home and Monument in Marcus. That services for Gladys Means, 94, of Sergeant Bluff, Iowa, formerly of Marcus. You can find obituary information on our website at KLEM1410.com.

0: Radio Iowa. I'm Dar Danielson. The Northwest Iowa City of Salix postponed its city council meeting tonight following threats on social media. Salix Mayor Kevin Nelson says the Woodbury County Sheriff's Department is investigating the threats.
1: It called for various death and terroristic type things towards the entire government of Salix, which is very, very concerning.
0: He says they also received death threats in May after Salix annexed about 900 acres of farmland for the project. Nelson says nothing is decided yet, and they are still months, if not years, away from the data center being built. And that would, of course, stop if they approve the moratorium. The murder trial for the man accused of killing an 18-year-old woman in Sioux City in 1983 is underway. Thomas Popp is charged in the shooting death of Terry McCauley. Popp was a primary suspect in the case, but wasn't arrested until last year. His attorney, John Lowe, says it's unusual that McCauley was shot with a shotgun and not one piece of evidence was found in Pop's car.
2: As techniques have gotten better, as more science has been applied to this, there is nothing else.
0: Prosecutors expect to call 15 witnesses, including McCauley's best friend and a former investigator who says Pop should have been tried years ago. Pop is also expected to testify. A 26-year-old Missouri woman has died from injuries suffered in the ATV crash August 8th at the Bluff Creek OHV Park, southwest of Oskaloosa. DNR says Emily Turner of Jamesport, Missouri, was operating a four-wheel all-terrain vehicle on a track at the ATV and off-road motorcycle park when she lost control and was thrown from the machine. She died at the hospital. 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Stay tuned. There's more straight ahead.
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0: Republican National Committee Chairman Joe Gruter says Iowa is key for Republicans to keep majorities in the U.S. House and Senate. He's in Iowa today campaigning with candidates for Iowa's 1st and 3rd congressional districts and will be at the state fair tomorrow. Gruter's and Republican National Committee are backing Iowa's GOP lawsuit that seeks to require that Iowa election officials verify voter signatures on envelopes for mailing absentee ballots.
7: I talk to the president quite often because after the 2020 cycle, he actually put me in charge of the election integrity effort for the whole country.
0: A federal court Tuesday blocked an executive order President Trump issued in March on mailing absentee ballots. It's likely Trump will ask the Supreme Court to decide that issue. You may be able to see the Perseid meteor shower tonight if clouds clear out. University of Iowa Department of Physics and Astronomy Professor Dustin Swarm says best viewing is between 11 o'clock tonight and 4 tomorrow morning.
8: The Perseids are called the Perseid meteor shower because they appear to radiate from the constellation Perseus, which would be in the northeast part of the sky for us.
0: If the sky

0: clear, we should be able to see roughly one or two meteors every minute, or 50 to 100 every hour. Radio Iowa, I'm Dar Danielson.
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2: Let's take a look at the weather forecast for tonight. We'll see about 80% chance of some showers this evening. Low near 68, 60% chance of rain tomorrow throughout the day. Thursday, high of 78. Chance of showers and thunderstorms continue Thursday night with the low near 65. Clouds Friday with a 50-50 chance of rain showers throughout the day. And a high Friday, 78, low near 65 for Friday night. For the weekend, Saturday, 60% chance of rain showers throughout the day, high of 80. That rain continues Saturday night with a low near 62. Clouds on Sunday with a high about 75 degrees. And then for Monday, partly sunny with a high about 75. That's weather and news. We'll have a sports update for you coming your way next. 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
4: With this KLAM Sports Update for this Wednesday, August 12th, I'm KLAM Sports Director Daniel Versteg. Well, of course, the anticipation for the fall sports season is palpable, and during this time, it's usually understandable to get some preseason previews and rankings for the upcoming season. So we're going to take a look at a preseason ranking set that came out from our friends of the Cedar Rapids Gazette. Their preseason state volleyball rankings, their first ones of the year that came out earlier this week on Monday. A couple of area teams are mentioned in those preseason volleyball rankings, so let's tell you about them. First, the Class 1A rankings, the top five. Janesville is the predicted number one team to start the year. BCLUW sits at number two. Holy Trinity Catholic, number three. Wapsie Valley, four. And Sydney is ranked number five. Locally, Boyden Hole is ranked number eight. And how about Remsen St. Mary's, the Hawks, who went on that magical region final run last year? They are picked just outside of the top 10 by the Gazette in the top 15, and certainly looking to have another great season here in 2026. Over to Class 2A, where Grundy Center is predicted to be number one, Beckman Catholic at two, Woodward Granger three, Hudson four, Union Community number five, the Hinton Blackhawks, the defending runner-up in Class 2A, they are ranked number seven to start the year. State champion Denver is outside of the top 10. They are forecasted to graduate a decent amount. Again, these are the Cedar Rapids Gazette's rankings. Nothing official by any means in volleyball. In Class 3A, Cherokee is forecasted as the number one team in the state. They are followed by Humboldt at two, Dyke New Hartford at three, Kemper Catholic four, Mount Vernon five, Western Christian still at six, MOC Floyd Valley just outside of the top 10. Then in 4A, Norwalk is number one with Sioux Center at two, Sergeant Bluff Luton three, Western Dubuque four, Bishop Heelan number five, and if that wasn't enough for you, Lewis Central, newest members of the Missouri for Activities Conference and the second team the Bulldogs will play in conference competition, they are ranked in the top 15, just outside of the top 10. So lots of competition for Lamar's community this year, and certainly going to be a tough road in Class 4A, at least the prediction anyway. Then in Class 5A, the Gazette volleyball rankings look like this. Waukee Northwest at 1, Iowa City West 2, Dallas Center Grimes 3, Ankeny 4, and Cedar Rapids Kennedy at 5. No MRAC schools are ranked in Class 5A by the Gazette. And again, those volleyball rankings, not official by any means, but certainly something to get you a little bit more

0: We're energized for the upcoming volleyball season. Volleyball competition will begin in roughly 2 weeks around the listening area. And of course, there's football right around the corner in our listening area as well. We're turning to the college ranks today, where yesterday the Great Plains Athletic Conference released its preseason coaches poll for the upcoming football season. And Northwest Iowa, once again, is forecasted to have some really, really good college football once again. Let's take a look at the GPAC's coaches poll. First, the predicted GPAC football champion hails from Morningside University. The Mustangs received 6 of the 11 first place votes from the coaches and are picked to finish first in the Great Plains Athletic Conference once again. Hot on their tail, picked to finish second in the league. Well, that'd be the Dort University Defenders. They received 4 first place votes, just a couple off of Morningside there. The Defenders picked to finish second in the league, and Northwestern College received 1 of the 11 first place votes. And the Red Raiders are picked to finish 3rd in the Great Plains Athletic Conference. I think that consensus is pretty unanimous around the league. And there is a bit of a gap, top 3 and the rest. 4th place, we see the Concordia Bulldogs. Midland and Hastings are 5th and 6th. They're pretty interchangeable there in that spot. Should also note that Mount Marty is ranked number 7, picked to finish 7th, I should say. Briar Cliff is picked to finish 8th in the Great Plains Athletic Conference football preseason poll. But again, Morningside, Dort, Northwestern, top 3 in order. And Morningside plays both Dort and Northwestern very early on in the season in the month of September. So we'll have some high-profile college football, at least in Northwest Iowa, right out of the get-go. And we don't have to wait very long for some good competitive competition. Well, for more sports news, be sure to check out our website, KLEM1410.com. You can also follow us on Twitter. We have up-to-date sports news and notes there as well. We are at KLEM Sports on Twitter. Well, this has been your Wednesday KLEM Sports Update. I'm Sports Director Daniel Versteg.
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5: This is Sports on Radio Iowa. I'm Dar Danielson. UNI football coach Todd Stepsis says they're getting all the schemes in place as he enters his second season, but says leadership is going to be the key.
6: I think at the end of the day, who's leading that team is going to take you, where you want to go.
5: Stepsis came to UNI last year from Drake and says he focused more on getting the system in place than players, but he knows them much better now. UNI opens at Washington State on September 5th. Iowa State tight end Tyler Fortenberry spent last season at Arkansas State, where he says he got a lot of work and that helped him.
7: I just had the game experience that I got there because I was getting like 70 reps a game because our other tight end Tyler Little got hurt like second game of the year. I think it was great for me just being out on the field, like feeling all the pressure, like having to go through like the fourth quarter situations whenever it's a close game, and I guess coming out on top was all good for me.
5: Cyclones open the season at home September 5th against Southeast Missouri. Sprint car racing's biggest event is tonight and the first of 2 nights qualifying at the 65 Knoxville Nationals. Among them who's making a qualifying run is defending champion Ryan Timms. 3-time champ Kyle Larson will make a qualifying run Thursday night, but will need a break in the weather to run on Saturday. Reigning NASCAR Cup Series champ has a cup race Saturday night in Richmond, Virginia. He says he's been fortunate over the years that the Cup Series schedules allowed him to run at Knoxville on numerous occasions.
8: But I mean, it's just kind of is what it is. Like, it's, I don't control the schedule. I've gotten lucky that it's fallen on Sunday races forever. It just hasn't worked out this year and potentially next year. But yeah, it's just That's fine.
5: Winner Saturday night's championship race will bring in $200,000. The Drake women's soccer team has been picked as a favorite in the Missouri Valley preseason poll. The Bulldogs are the defending Valley champs. Illinois State has been picked to finish second and Illinois Chicago third. Radio Iowa Sports, I'm Darty Angelson.
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13: 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For more information, go to Facebook, Iowa SIDS Foundation /Siouxland. 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
14: Fox News, I'm Roxanne Evans. Attorney General Todd Blanch cracking down on marriage fraud schemes involving Chinese nationals.
15: Chinese nationals would pay these facilitators as much as $100,000 for assistance in obtaining a marriage, which then allowed them to apply for a green card.
14: In Wisconsin, David Crowley takes on Republican Tom Tiffany for governor.
16: And every one of us has something much bigger to unite around. And that is keeping MAGA extremism from bringing the chaos we see in Washington into our neighborhoods right here in the state of Wisconsin.
14: Crowley edged out progressive Francesca Hong. In South Carolina, Darlene Graham and Ralph Norman head to the GOP Senate runoff. And White House Press Secretary Caroline Levitt stepping down to spend more time with her family. 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

0: 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More to come. Stick around. We'll have more music coming up. Also, news update from Fox News again at 6. And Delilah coming up at 7.
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0: Mandy Moore on KLEM. More to come coming up after the break. News update at 6 from Fox News, and Delilah coming up at 7.
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